0: The Spaniard has a wrist injury, which has already ruled him out of the French Open, which gets underway next week. In a statement, Alcaraz said he was recovering well, but was still not ready to compete.
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4: And here's your 4-day forecast for this Wednesday. Today we're going to have a maximum of 15, shower or 2, cloudy, high chance of showers, most likely in the late morning and afternoon. Winds from the west 15 to 25k, becoming light in the evening. Thursday, maximum 16, minimum of 6, cloudy, slight chance of a shower with light winds. Friday, maximum 16, it's going to be cool with a minimum of 4, but it's mostly sunny. But it wouldn't be sunbaking. It's only going to be 16 with light winds. Saturday, maximum 17, minimum 5, partly cloudy, chance of morning fog with light winds. Temperatures around Gippsland today, Sale 17, Mount Baw 4, Druin 15, Warrigal 15, Moe 15, Traralgon 15, Leongatha 15, and Wilson's Prom 16. It's unusual. The current temperature here in downtown Mall is 12 degrees. You're listening to a 2 out of 3 ain't bad Drongo show with me here, number 2, promoted to number 3. Number 3, promoted to number 2, and the chief Drongo opposite
5: you're
4: me.
5: You're going to be confusing yourself.
4: Oh, no, I'm just, well, I'm getting old.
5: Nobody's getting any younger, I'm afraid.
4: I didn't sleep very well last night, so I was a bit feverish. I actually took some drugs to help get rid of this cold, and it made me sweat, and
5: okay.
4: I felt like I was in the middle of a malaria outbreak. that's probably exaggerating. But
5: A little bit.
4: Anyway, you're going to play your second half of your double. You played one before the news.
5: I'm going to play I've Got a Tiger by the Tail.
4: Ooh.
5: Buck Owens.
4: Buck Owens.
5: Yep.
4: Glad you said that. Very slowly.

0: Ah, yes, he had that tiger by the tail. Swinging it around.
1: Oh, not well, no, that'd be nasty. Not for me, that one. That sounds very dangerous.
0: Yes, yes.
1: Now, you've got a special thing coming up on Sunday.
0: We have. We've got our
1: Gippsland FM.
0: Gippsland FM's barbecue at Bunnings.
1: That's sausage sizzle.
0: Snotty schnizzle. And we'll be there cooking from 9 o'clock through till 4.
1: Yeah,
0: and good. Three different shifts. So if you want to come and down and meet us and say g'day, g'day, g'day.
1: Yeah, there'll be. And they are always nice. The sausage sizzle is. I won't be there because I'm.
0: It's them onions, mate. That gets everybody in.
1: Oh, it's the smell.
0: Oh,
1: the onions. You go walk past the onions and you could have had four cakes beforehand, but you smell the onion. Oh, I'm hungry again.
0: Yep, that's right.
1: So that's at Bunnings in Mid Valley.
0: Yep.
1: Mid Valley in Moreland. And that's Sunday.
0: Yes,
1: with Sunday, we usually do Saturdays, but it's a Sunday this time.
0: Yeah, Sunday this time.
1: That's why I can't be there, because I'm busy on Sunday.
0: And you and everybody else.
1: Yeah.
0: We picked a bad day.
1: Yeah, you get that in the big jobs. Saturday's a much better day.
0: Yeah.
1: Anyway, it's Sunday, so go down there and grab yourself a sausage and have a chat to the crew.
0: Yeah, that's right, from Gippsland FM.
1: Gippsland FM. Yep. You'll get to meet the chief in all his glory with his, with his apron on. You'll be cooking, no doubt.
0: Oh, yeah, I'll be cooking.
1: You're a very good cook.
0: You push everyone away if I have to be cooking.
1: Get out of the way.
0: That's it. Get out of the way.
1: Now, this is a band from Southeast Victoria. I'm not sure if they're still going. I think some of them have
0: faded away, have they?
1: Well, got a bit old, I think. And
0: We're all getting long in the tooth.
1: Yeah, well, that's true. But this is a great band called Cool Grass. They're a bluegrass band.
0: Ah.
1: But they do different versions. They even did I'm not going to play that one, but I've got a. Remember that song Jet Airliner?
0: Oh, yeah, yep.
1: Well, they do a bluegrass version of that.
0: Oh, okay.
1: But anyway, here they are, Cool Grass.
0: Cool.
1: Cool.

0: What a beautiful singer and a beautiful song.
1: He is, isn't he?
0: Adam Harvey, I Blame You. Oops, here he goes again.
1: You've got to blame somebody else. You never blame yourself.
0: Yes.
1: Somebody wants to keep going.
0: Shut up.
1: They're not going to do it if you say it. You've got to do some magic button pushing.
0: Shut up. Right. Now, somebody tried to ring before and I missed the phone call. So I'm sorry about that. But if you want to ring again, I was probably fiddling with these new fandangled CD players. And I got a message from Kaz and Keith. Kaz and Kaz Wimpy's enjoying the music. So good morning, Kaz. And
1: good
0: Keith.
1: Morning, Kaz and Keith.
0: Yes, good morning.
1: And good morning to Rose. Rose is listening.
0: Yes.
1: Yep.
0: Down there in Maui.
1: Yeah, somewhere there, yeah.
0: Yeah, good on her. That's at the retirement village there, isn't it?
1: Yes.
0: The name has escaped me. That's really bad.
1: Everything escapes me.
0: I know. Anyway, it's 10:21, and what have you got for us?
1: Well, I thought we'd go a bit of
0: Bosso person you.
1: Becky Cole and Casey Chambers, millionaires. We all want to be one of them.
0: Oh, yeah, definitely.
1: And then a bit of Brooks and Dunn with Independent Tracker.
0: Don't look at me. I'll be taking notes how to become a millionaire.
1: A millionaire? Okay.
0: Off you go.
1: There we go.

0: Little independent tracker, Brooks and Dunn. What a great song. Coming up next, I think Chris is going to have a little say of what's happened today and who was born on this day and all that sort of stuff, I think. Yes, on this day, yes.
1: On this day, and chief, it's the 140th day of the year.
0: Already?
1: Already.
0: Blimey, Charlie.
1: That means there's only 225 days to go.
0: Well, we're nearly over half. Nearly
1: there's
0: halfway.
1: There's 219 till Christmas Day.
0: Yeah.
1: Now, on this day in 1873, Levi Strauss and Jacob Davis received a U.S. patent for making blue jeans.
0: Really?
1: I've got blue jeans on today.
0: Oh, have you now? There you go. Yes.
1: And blue jeans with copper rivets yet.
0: Copper what?
1: Copper rivets, you know, buttons and
0: yep.
1: I don't. They probably didn't have I wonder if they had a fly on them, you know, like a zipper.
0: No,
1: instead of the button-up ones, button-up fly, which was the early version. I want to get the bloke who invented the zip and sometimes hit him.
0: You reckon it's not a good thing?
1: Well, yes, it is, but not always. And I'm pretty sure everybody that's had to deal with a faulty zipper would agree.
0: Yeah.
1: In 1883 on this day, Krakatoa began to erupt. That's a big volcano down Indonesia way, I think. I remember John Cleese in Faulty Towers, when one of his guests was complaining about the view, he said, "Well, it's a Torquay window. What do you want to see? Krakatoa erupting or herds of wildebeest going across the planet?" Anyway, Krakatoa began to erupt and exploded 3 months later and killed 36,000 people.
0: Wow.
1: Yeah. In 1891 on this day, history and cinema, the first display of the prototype of Thomas Edison's prototype kinetoscope. And things have changed now when we come to now they're just putting AI puts people that aren't people on there.
0: Yeah, that's
1: it's pretty scary AI actually.
0: Yep.
1: 1902, Cuba gains independence from the US, and now Donald wants to take it back, I think. He wants to invade Cuba again and take it back. Oh, let's see if he hasn't got enough troubles. 1927 on this day, Charles Lindbergh takes off from Roosevelt Field in New York to become the first man to fly across the Atlantic Ocean and land in Paris. And another fly, famous fly, in 1932, Amelia Earhart takes off from Newfoundland and becomes the first non-stop flight across the Atlantic Ocean for a woman, that is. If you're having a birthday, happy birthday, whoever's having a birthday out there, we both wish you a very happy day. In 1818, William Fargo was born. I had to say that very slowly.
0: Very slowly.
1: Co-founder of Wells Fargo, the stagecoach.
0: Oh, right.
1: The famous stagecoach company. And American Express was
0: another
1: Wells
0: famous.
1: Fargo.
0: Yep.
1: Oh, I didn't know that. In 1851, Emile Berliner invented the gramophone record.
0: Well, what a good invention.
1: Well, what a good invention it was. Yeah, I thought Thomas Edison had something to do with that, but he must be the round disc one. I don't know. Anyway, first invented. He died in 1929. 1908, here's a name from the past, Henry Bolte.
0: Who's he?
1: Oh, come on, Wayne. You're not that young and you can't remember the Premier of Victoria, Sir Henry Bolte.
0: No, I don't remember him.
1: Oh, short little fat bloke. Yeah.
0: Well, that helps.
1: Yeah, a bit like me, but bald, short. He was Premier for years. And he died in 1990. You were around then.
0: Yeah, I'm sure I was.
1: You must have known him. Sir Henry Bolte, anyway. In 1908, actor Jim Stewart was born.
0: Ah, very good.
1: Wow, wow, wow. He used to stutter and wow, wow, wow. Now look here, James Stewart. He died in 1997. David Edison. Does that name ring a bell, Wayne?
0: Yeah. It does, yes.
1: You Edison. Didn't know Henry Bolte, you know David Edison. He was in Voyage to the Bottom of the Sea. You don't waste your evenings, do you? Hey? 1936, Anthony Zerbe was born.
0: No.
1: He's an actor, been in loads of things. I think he was in The Omega Man with Charlton Heston, which was a good film.
0: Well, that's an old one.
1: Yes. This bloke you know, I'm sure of it, Joe Cocker.
0: Oh, definitely. Singer. We know.
1: Born in 1944, died age 70 in 2014. 1946 saw the birth of Cher.
0: Oh, okay.
1: C-H-E-R. Yep. She's 80 today.
0: Wow.
1: Held together with plastic, I think.
0: Yep.
1: 1972 saw the birth of Michael Diamond, who was the famous Australian shooter who won a gold medal.
0: And I remember that.
1: You remember that? And people who passed away, well, we sadly lost Robin Gibb, one of the Bee Gees, on this day in 2012, born in 1914. And finally, on this day, George Wendt, W-E-N-D-T. You know who he was?
0: No.
1: He played Norm in Cheers.
0: Oh, okay.
1: The bloke that always sat at the bar. Well, they all sat at the bar, but Norm was the big guy.
0: Well, there you go.
1: Hello, Norm. Anyway, so that's what happened on this day, and I'm going to play, if I can find it.
0: If it'll work.
1: This is Joe Cocker. That's because it's his birthday today. Happy birthday for the late Joe Cocker. I'm looking for the right button. Don't tell me.
0: Push the button, pull the choke off. We're going to go with a pile of smoke.
1: No, we fill in time, Wayne.
0: We could just jabber. Was it? Talk to yourself.
1: It's a new one, which is really nice. It looks really good.
0: But it's just complicated.
1: 15 minutes, it decides it's going to go into lockdown mode.
0: Oh, went into sleepy mode.
1: Yeah.
0: Tell it, it's not Friday. You can't go to sleep already.
1: Well, it has. All right. Now, what number?
0: You reckon you're going to... Oh, God. You've woken it up now, have you?
1: Yes, here we
0: wakey,
1: go.
0: Wakey.
1: Well, go on then.
0: It's doing something.
1: Here we are. Joe Cocker. I think it's playing. I can hear music.
0: Yes. Whee!
1: Come on, Joe. Get with it, son.
0: He's trying.

0: There you go. Joe Cocker with a little help from my friend. Before I play the second half of this little bracket, thank you for your call, Hillary. She told me that I said that Robin Gibb was born in 1919, not 1949. Don't remember saying that.
1: I didn't pick you up on that.
0: I didn't think he was 90 something. So yeah, I'm pretty sure he's born in 1949. He died fairly young.
1: Yeah.
0: And I'm trying to find this is really fun trying these things. Here's Rob, the Bee Gees.
1: Bit of Bee Gees.
0: Bit of Bee Gees. I think
1: maybe. Oh yeah.
0: They're here.
1: There you go.

0: The Bee Gees. How can you mend a broken heart?
1: Pretty difficult.
0: It is. Yes, it is. Robin Gibb, that was, we played that for, because he passed away on this day in 2012, and he's still singing. He won't shut up.
1: Something's going on in the Something's background going here. Look out.
0: There you go.
1: Knocking in.
0: dear. So, it is 10:43. Did I play
1: right here on Gibson FM?
0: Did I play the 10:30?
1: I don't know if you have or haven't.
0: I don't think I did.
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0: And we're back with hiccups. I'll be back. Anyway, so we're here with the Drongos, only two. Hopefully Sean will be back here next Wednesday.
1: Next week, I reckon he'll be right.
0: It's been, we've not been a full crew.
1: No, it's for many, a bit hard, isn't it?
0: With all of us in here at once. Sickness going around the place. It's 10:46. What have you got?
1: I have got a little
0: Chief?
1: Bit of Adam Harvey and Leo Sayer.
0: Oh.
1: Yes, down on the corner.
0: One with the deep voice.
1: Yeah, and that's it. And then stuck in the middle with Adam Harvey and Guy Sebastian.
0: Oh, it's Adam
1: Just
0: Harvey
1: different.
0: Week.
1: Yep.

0: Look at that, eh? A little bit of Guy Sebastian with Adam Harvey.
1: Yeah, and then Leo before that, Sayer. High voices with Adam Harvey's low voice. It was very good.
0: It's a bit different, isn't it?
1: Yeah, very good. Now, tomorrow, that's Thursday, May 21st, you're invited to join the Moi and District Cancer Volunteers to share and enjoy delicious home-cooked treats with tea or coffee at Australia's Biggest Morning Tea, to be held at the Moi RSL, Albert Street, Moi, from 10 a.m. until noon. Tickets are only $10 each, and you'll find great items on the trading table, including books, knitwear, craft and more. For further information, phone Diane on 0438. I'll say that again, 0438 517 470, or Linda on 0427 671 780. That sounds pretty nice, doesn't
0: it?
1: Does. All right, we're coming towards the end. That 2 hours flew by,
0: 10:52, yeah, that's for sure.
1: All right, now we said Sher was 80 today. 80 years old.
0: Yes, blimey, Charlie.
1: She looks about 48, last picture or so, but there is a bit of, I don't think she can stand under a hot lamp for very long.
0: You think she might melt?
1: Anyway, I'm not saying any more, but here she is with a great song called The Shoop Shoop Song.
0: Good one.
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5: Well, I think it's just about time for us to...
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6: alligator,
5: that.
6: Alligator, yep.
5: Or Wiedersehen.
6: Take care. Sayonara.
5: Thanks for listening, and hopefully we'll be back with Sean next week, full Drongo set.
6: Yep.
5: But tomorrow you're back with the country crew, aren't
6: yep,
5: you?
6: Yep,
5: from 9 o'clock to 11. If you get out and tell me, I'll be able to rip down to the Moe RSL and get a bit of those treats. And I'm on breakfast tomorrow from 6 till 9.
6: Yep.
5: It's time for us to go. I think this song might take us
6: take
5: all
6: us
5: the
6: to
5: way
6: the end.
5: There.
6: Take us to the limit, will it?
5: Yes, we'll see. This is a great country singer from Australia, from Geelong he used to be. I haven't seen him for years and years, but he's a great singer. Rick Bartlett with a Merle Haggard song called Silver Wings. We're flying off now.
6: Keep on smiling.
5: Bye.

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1: Hello, I'm Laura Devoy. New safety features designed to protect children have been rolled out by gaming platform Roblox. Users under the age of 16 will be automatically assigned to a kids or select account, which limits access to games and communication based on age. Chief Safety Officer Matt Kaufman says parental controls are also being expanded.
2: Parents can block and approve games for their child. And of course, they can manage communications in friend settings. These accounts are a starting line for parents. This way, parents can feel more confident knowing Roblox Kids and Roblox Select accounts have age-appropriate settings in place from the start.
1: It comes after eSafety issued Roblox with a legally enforceable transparency notice amid concerns online games were being used by sexual predators to groom children and by extremist groups to radicalise young people. Food Bank Victoria's Plus One Serve truck is providing easier access for university students to fresh produce. The food charity says time, cost, and sometimes a lack of equipment means students often turn to less healthy options. Just 5% report eating 5 vegetable servings daily. The truck is serving Monash University students today. The charity's Katie Fisher has told National Radio News education is just as important as the food itself.
3: If students have access to produce and they have the food literacy skills being developed, so recipe cards and online tutorials on how to prepare fruit and vegetables, if they have that access and that literacy available, the assumption is that they will consume more produce.
1: 32 new paramedics and 35 new firefighters will be deployed in the ACT in a bid to boost the number of first responders. The announcement comes after a review of the ACT ambulance service last year found chronic understaffing. The Tasmanian Premier says he's been in touch with the federal government after travel funding was pulled from the parents of a Victoria Cross recipient. Corporal Cameron Baird was awarded Australia's highest military honour in 2014, almost a year after he died while serving in Afghanistan. For more than a decade, the Commonwealth has funded flights for his parents, Doug and Kay Baird, to attend community events around the country on his behalf. Yesterday, it was revealed that funding had been scrapped. Premier Jeremy Rockliffe says Corporal Baird's legacy should never be diminished by budget decisions. A new report has found Australian taxpayers could be missing out on billions of dollars a year while wealthy landowners benefit. Think tank Prosper Australia says the Albanese government's fifth budget attempted to reshape tax settings in favour of owner-occupiers, but neglected to address a deep unfairness in housing policy. It says changes to state and territory zoning laws were giving away $11 billion a year in windfall gains to property owners. 18-year-old Bianca Adler has become the youngest Australian to scale Mount Everest. She reached the summit this morning about 11 hours after leaving camp and is now on her way back down. It was Bianca's second attempt at reaching the summit. She was forced to abandon her first climb 400 metres from the top due to adverse weather. Turning to sport, in cricket, Mitch Marsh has fallen just short of a century as the Lucknow Supergiants went down to the Rajasthan Royals in the Indian Premier League. Marsh scored 96 before being run out as the Supergiants posted 220 runs. The Royals reached the target with 7 wickets and 5 balls to spare. The loss means the Supergiants won't make the IPL playoffs.
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5: 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That number again, 0447 276 783 for Terrelgan Croquet.
6: 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I'm Linda Bolton-Breen and you're on Gippsland FM 104.7, connecting the community. I'm actually on leave and I've pre-recorded these. So what I was actually looking at doing is doing something regarding if you're going on holidays, what you can't take your pet, what's your options really available to you if you actually can't take them with you? I mean, let's face it, if you're listening, you're an animal lover and therefore you're going to want to take your pet with you. But there's times when we just can't do it, even though, you know, some of the airplanes are allowing us now to take small animals. You actually can't always do that. So I thought we'd have a little chat today about the options. So in that vein, I thought we'd have some songs that all have holiday in them. So let's get it started.

Has that got you in the mood? That was Naughty by Nature with Holiday, funny enough. Now, what are your options if you can't take your animal on holidays? Well, I guess it depends on what sort of animal you have. I guess for most of us, we have more than one. And for me, I have farm animals as well. So it's not as easy as just popping them into a kennel or a cattery. So let's look at that sort of option first. If you have a cat or a dog, you can actually take them to cattery or a kennel. I certainly would recommend visiting the cattery or said kennel at any time, just to make sure that it is suitable for your animal. Make sure you're upfront and honest. If you've got a quirky dog or there's an issue with, you know, your dog's not overly friendly or social, let them know, because they are or should have the knowledge of how to handle that kind of situation. And often they will do so and take that on board. I know in the past we've had an actual pet that we put in a pet. I shouldn't say pet. She was more than a pet. But we popped her into the kennels and she was actually having to go and get some treatment for cancer in her leg, just some scanning to make sure it hadn't spread. The cancer we had taken out of her leg, and she was three-legged. So we organised with the kennel there and then to actually take her to her vet appointment, and they were happy to do so. The other thing that I would encourage you to do if you're looking at a cattery or a kennel for your cattle dog is to make sure that you can actually contact them and get a checkup. I know that particular time we were overseas and we made sure that we kept in contact with them. It's also good to leave a number of someone here in Australia if you are going overseas that can make a decision or be a contact here on the ground if there's some kind of issue. So that's one option. And I guess the pros for that is if it's a good kennel and cattery, they're very professional. They're used to dealing with a number of different dogs and situations. And you know it, they're going to be fed, watered, and the basics, basically. The cons on that particular selection would be the fact that your dog is in an unfamiliar place. So one kennel that I first initially put one of my dogs in, they had an option of bringing her down and letting her spend a couple of hours there a couple of times. So just to get her familiarized with the actual environment, because they're going into a very sterile environment. It's, you know, hose down and disinfectant. And so the smells are going to be completely different. They may be an only dog and they're suddenly surrounded by other dogs. So it's something that if you can do, it would probably assist you with the transition. The other thing you can do, and some kennels and catteries won't allow this, is to bring something familiar for your dog. Now, I get why they don't, because they're dealing with they're not just dealing with your dog, they're dealing with other people's dogs as well. To remember whose is whose can be a bit uneasy, a bit frustrating. A lot of them will have like a little bucket out the front that's Toby's toys or something like that, so they know. Or they'll write a little, have a whiteboard on it that says Toby has, you know, a rubber ducky or a funny frog or something like that, so they can keep track of it. They sometimes will allow you to bring their blankets. And you know, when I say sterile environment, when you look at some of the kennels are set up to have like chairs and couches and TVs to represent a normal environment. They're not normal. They're just very, very different for the dogs and cats. I think that would be the main sort of items or concerns there. You do have to have your dog vaccinated. Most kennels and catteries, you have to have your animal vaccinated. And just a warning on that, we put our dogs in this kennel and said kennel had to have them vaccinated. And we did so. And when we came back from our trip, we were asked to sign a form to say that we have been
advised, and they advised us as we were looking at the form, that there had been an outbreak of kennel cough, and just that they'd been advised that there was. So we had to sign it to say that, yes, we were aware of it. Our poor doggy got, or all our dogs got kennel cough within a day. So we had to have treatment for them. So even though they're immunized and they request them to be immunized, doesn't mean that it's not going to happen. So bear that in mind. Given that, I'm going to go to another song. This song is Every Day Should Be a Holiday by the Dandy Warhols.

Oh, wouldn't that be great if every day was a holiday? You're on Gippsland FM 104.7, connecting the community. I'm Linda Bolton-Breen, and you're with me on Animal House. Today, I am not actually, well, I'm in the studio, but not in the studio. I'm actually on holidays, and we're talking about what we can do with our pets if we can't take them on holidays. So we've done the kennel and the cattery option. Let's look at the other option, which is probably the more, common option. It wouldn't be common. It's more common now than what it has been. But having someone come and stay at your place to look after your animals. Now, the reason why this one is really quite good is because you actually have your animals in your environment. Your animals will be less stressed because they're not actually having to go out or do anything like that. However, that there is some downfalls to it, and we'll get to those in a minute. But what this actually helps is if you've got anything other than a dog or a cat, i.e. bird, snake, or horses or goats, or chickens, having someone actually stay at your property then allows you to actually have all those animals done. So it's not just your dog and cat, it's everyone can be looked after. And a lot of these animals, you know, they don't need every day 100% attention, but they do need to be checked on and make sure they're okay. So having someone stay with them in their house is or in their environment is great. You know, the other thing you can do with a horse, if you wanted to, if you only had one, you could always put it in an adjustment, similar to boarding kennels and catteries. But there is a little bit of a downfall. I will go back to another pro for it, is the fact that you have someone at your house. So someone is actually coming in to your house and it's like a security type thing. Now, the cons, let's have a look at those. You have someone coming into your house that you probably don't know, other than family members, and we'll get to that option in a little bit. But if you're getting a professional pet sitter, you're going to have someone that comes in that you don't know in your environment. So it's a very trusting sort of agreement. Upon that, also, this person is a stranger to your animals. So again, it's a little adjusting for them. Probably not as a big adjustment as going into kenneling or into care, but it is a bit of an adjustment to have someone new on the thing. Also, their timetable may change. As much as you leave, and I do, I leave a huge list of when and what, how they should be fed, when, not so much when, but, you know, what they should be fed, how, in what order. These people may not or may not do it. You're not going to know unless you've got video cameras. And I would suggest that if you do that, then you will need to disclose that to the person that they're staying in your place and could be checked in on any time. But it is kind of, you know, a big thing to have someone come in. So you're going to want to make sure that they do have maybe a police check. You know, I think if they're pet sitters and they're absolutely 100% upfront, and this is their sort of side business, they will have those sort of recommendations. Recommendations, that's the other thing. You know, and make sure that it's a real person that recommends it. Maybe even ask for a reference if you want to. Also, get them to come and have a look at the place that they're going to come and stay in. Show them some of the animals or show them the animals and the routine, and also get them to have a look in the house and see if there's anything they need to have explained, because, you know, it's no use they go there and they can't turn on the heater or whatever it may be. It can be very confronting. So that is another option. Now, I will say I've tried the kennel. I've tried and kennel cattery. I have tried this option as well. It went well for part of it. We went overseas, and then the other half, it went downhill dramatically. So what actually happened was this person had started a side business, had actually, I did all the checks. So, you know, she had a police check. She had references if I wanted to. I'd seen some bits and pieces in
the local Facebook pages that she'd been really good. Well, it was actually wasn't our local Facebook page, but it was the next suburb over. And so I thought, great, we've got horses now. And she was a horse person. We didn't have snakes at the time. We had lizards, but they were in Burmation, so that wasn't going to be a huge issue. And so we met. She came, we chatted. She seemed really good, seemed really friendly, knowledgeable, and we were quite happy with that. It wasn't until about 2 weeks before we were about to leave that she actually advised us that she couldn't do the last 2 weeks. So we were away for 6 weeks in total. And I was like, oh, okay, so what are we going to do? We did hire you for the whole of that period. And she did advise that she had a friend that would pick up the slack when she couldn't do so. So I said, okay, yep, great. Can we meet said friend? And said friend came over and we met. That was fine. Seemed okay. I would have assumed everything was fine. We went on holidays. We arrived back in Australia. We were in constant contact, and I will say she was quite good in the fact that she'd send us photos of the animals or and I was pretty much also very not helicopter, but I would be like, well, we're leaving on this plane, we're not contactable for this amount of period. So therefore, if you need something really urgent, we're not going to be around, etc., etc. Just doing the basic things, left a huge itinerary of what we were doing and where we were going. Anyway, so that's fine. We get into Melbourne, we come back, we arrived early in Melbourne, drove all the way back to Gippsland, happy to see the Gippsland greenery, and our dogs are running up a nearly 800 metre driveway on our property to greet us. And we're like, there's no other car there. So the girl had arranged, she was going to leave that morning. And I'm thinking, how did our dogs get out? Anyhow, we drove in and we greeted them, and that was beautiful. Got to the house, the back door was open, completely wide open. And the house was a complete mess. I'm talking animal feces, I'm talking animal food. So I had to ring the first person we had hired and said, what's going on? Someone hasn't been here for a while. And she had to admit that the said friend that was going to do the last 2 weeks had to leave for an emergency and couldn't do the last 3 days. So she decided to leave the back door open and just put enough food down and hope for the best. Now, we were not contacted on that occasion to advise us. And it was quite a shock. I mean, one thing about our pets that really upset me, that the dogs were left on their own. They were really good dogs as far as not running off. But if they had had a thunderstorm or something like that, I don't know whether they would or wouldn't run off because they've never, I'm not there when it happens, etc. And the fact that it compromised our security in our house, which wasn't very good at all. Hence to say, I was smart enough at the beginning to only pay half of what was quoted, and I refused to pay the other half because I felt the job hadn't been done. So that's an extreme con. It did happen to me, and I would tell you I'm so vigilant on these things. My pets are just too precious, and it can still happen to me. So yeah, food for thought if you're thinking of doing that and having someone come out. Okay, time for another song. One of my favorites. This is Green Day, Holiday.

That was Green Day, one of my favorite bands. You're on Animal House with Linda Bolton-Breen, and we're talking all things about going on holidays without your pets. Sounds crazy, but what are the options that you got if you can't take your pets with you? So we've done the kennels, the catteries, and maybe adjustments if you have only one horse. We've done the live-in person. What's the other option? The other option could, there's two sort of options coming up. So one of the options is you have a family member that can assist. Okay, so that can work really well, or a neighbor that can do that for you. Similar to what we're talking about with pet sitting. You can also get a pet sitter to come in and just feed. So they just drop in, do what they need to do. You can pay for walks, etc., if you need to, for your dogs. So, you know, it's kind of a in between the pet sitting or pet staying and also the kennel cross cattery. But, you know, the thing is too, we are in Gippsland. We are in a sparse environment. We often have our neighbours are farmers or dairy farmers or you know, that kind of stuff. And they don't always have the time and effort. They're looking after their animals as well. So, you know, they've got lots of work to do. There's never nothing to do on a farm, believe you me. So they may not be as time rich as some, as if we were living in inner city. If you're living in more of, you know, the Traralgon area and the Morwell or Moe, you might have a neighbour that's quite able to do that. Again, depending on their commitments and what they have, they may be not as time fluent as what other people are. So we just have to bear that in mind when asking them to do it. It's also a huge responsibility. If you've got a parrot or a fish, that might be easy. I know with snakes, it's not that easy. And to find someone that will be willing to feed them is very rare. A lot of people are really excited about snakes, but to actually feed them is another thing. Now, in my case, my snakes, and most snakes can sort of have quite a large feed and not eat for 2 to 3 weeks. That's quite common. I have a baby snake who does feed more regularly than that. So I do need someone to at least be able to do that if I'm going more than 2 weeks away, say. So that's another option, to have someone drop in, whether family or otherwise, or a pet sitter, to actually come and walk the dogs, check the chickens, do all that kind of stuff.

Make sure you try and get them introduced to the animals and the said person. If it's family, make sure it's someone that understands your animals, because you know we all have those family members that go. I mean, I had a red heeler, and she was very protective. Red heelers are naturally, and she did not like anyone else touching her other than her family. And you know, we all have that relative that comes in and says, "Oh, I'm a dog whisperer, and I know how to get them to, you know, behave." Yeah, no, didn't work. Did not work. She would not have a bar of it at all. So it's something that you need to keep in mind, and depending on the situation, who you have coming in. The other thing is sometimes they get caught up. Pet sitter, a pet sitter that comes in to actually just feed and check on your animals and walk them, probably less likely to not is less likely to ditch you in a day or two. But you know, sometimes family members goes, "Oh, I just went and I went on a holiday for just 3 days and I didn't feed you fish." There you go. But it is a good option. And if you've got that network of either family or neighbors, fantastic, and they're willing to do it, that's great. You know, save a little bit of money, offer them, you know, some money to come and do it. I've always done that. And it's a really good option. You keep your animals in their environment. The only thing is that they do get lonely. Like if it's only in and out, they don't have that human contact. But depending on your schedule too, what you do normally, maybe your day is, you know, 5 days a week you're working, so the dog is not with you or the cat doesn't see you. So maybe it's not a huge change to their actual their scheduling. So definitely think about that. The other thing you need to think about, if you have people coming in to feed your animals, or even if you get a pet sitter, you have to make sure you have to come to an agreement whether they purchase the pet food that you want, or you purchase it up front and make sure you've got enough for the time being. Normally what I've done when I've had a pet sitter is I've purchased majority of the food and then left a little bit of surplus money just in case they need to go and purchase anything more. And I do ask for receipts on that case, just in case. Okay, I think that has been explored. There's one more. Da-da-da-da. And we'll do that after a song. This is Holidays by Miami Horror.

Yes, you're on Gippsland FM 104.7, connecting the community. This is Linda Bolton-Breen. You're listening to Animal House. We are talking all things about when you can't take your pets on holidays. So we've gone through three options. We've gone through the kenneling or cattery. We've gone through pet sitting. We've gone through pet spotting, I guess you could call it, when someone comes in and just feeds your animals. The last one that I'm going to explore is the one that I'm actually doing, which is, it's a bit of a combination of all of those, but it is actually mainly for my dogs, and it is for going to a professional house sitter's place. So instead of the house sitter coming to you, you go to them. Now, the advantage with me with this one is it happens to be a friend of mine who does this as well professionally. She's very knowledgeable on her dogs. She has worked in pet stores before. She's owned various breeds. She's bred dogs. So she's way across the whole board of it. So I'm very confident, as well as I know she's a good person as well, that she's going to look after my dogs. She is reliable, vigilant, all of the above. And that's been my option for my dogs. Now, she happens to also be doing, as I said, it's a hybrid kind of mixture I'm having, which is probably, I would say, a lot to do with a lot of people would have the same thing. So she will actually be coming to check on my cats, the horses, the and feed the snakes. And that's been the best option for me in this particular holiday period. As I said, not one size fits all, and you may have to do a hybrid of several of them. But my logical thinking for this particular thing is one of my dogs is not very sociable. He was a COVID puppy. Wasn't planned to be a COVID puppy. I actually got him before COVID, and COVID broke out and that was it, because I do like to socialize my dogs. The idea originally was we have a very old girl who is getting more senior. And so the idea was that she was originally only going to go there, and we were going to get someone to house sit. And then things sort of changed again. And, you know, this friend kindly offered to take my dogs, which was fantastic, all of them, because they are a pack, so they are together all the time. So it made sense for them to be together. The other thing that I was very confident with is that my dog would be very well looked after, the one that's not sociable, and would have his time out. So he has been crate trained, so he can go in. I feed them in their crate, so there's no conflict that happens over food, which happens quite a lot with dogs. And also I've got the 18-month-old Labrador, and I think it'll be a really good opportunity for her to be socialized as well. Now, these dogs are also going to have an area where they can run. My friend has it set. She has dog run areas. So she is set up really well. So it's almost like a personalized or Airbnb for dogs, basically, that they go there and they're looked after, and she will not take on heaps of dogs at the same time. So there may be one other pup or one other dog, depending on what her bookings are, but it's not like a kennel where they're all in a row barking their heads off and irritating each other. So that's the way I've decided to go. There's lots of benefits in that, as I said, but there is some cons as well. You know, your dog is, or your animal is still away from you, still away from the environment. But I'm allowed to bring my dog's crates. I don't have to, but I am. I can bring their blankets. I can bring anything they want. They will get fed the food that I give them. In kennels, often you can bring your own food and get a cheaper price, or you can have whatever food they're giving. And, you know, then you've lost your control over the nutritional value. Or if your dog has a specific diet, then you have to be aware of that and hope that they do get that particular that particular product. But also, my older dog has
medication once a day. And so I know for sure that she will get that medication once a day. You know, you do hope when you put them into kennels that they may or may not. But again, because they're doing it on a larger scale, it's very easy for things to get missed or lost in translation or in time factor. And that's something that I've been very mindful of. So regardless of what you choose, you are choosing best for your pet, best for your circumstances, best for your budget, and best of all for your peace of mind for both you and your pet. And as I said, you know, if you're probably listening to this show, you're probably someone that would take your pet with you 99% of the time. But as I said, you know, you can't always take your pet on a plane, although it's getting better. I wish they would allow bigger dogs on planes, not just the little ones. It seems like the little ones get a lot compared to the big ones, but that's another show probably. That's, you know, another program. And I just think it's really important that people think about, especially out here in Gippsland, as I said, we're a vast area. We don't have neighbours that are right next door often the time. They're, you know, a good paddock or so away. And they too have their commitments as well to their animals. And, you know, it's not like it's just one dog or one cat. Some people it is. Some people it's one bird, one parrot. As I said, reptiles and snakes, well, snakes are reptiles, but it's a whole nother ball game. You know, you don't get a snake thinking, if I go over, you know, go away and I can't take it. And then that's the other thing. You can't take a snake really away with you, like to an Airbnb. Imagine if I turned up to an Airbnb and said, I've got my snake, where do I put him? That would be, actually, that'd be fun. No, won't go there. Won't entertain that at all. So I hope you enjoyed that. I hope you got some information, even if it's given you food for thought for next time. Sorry for sharing so much of my personal journey with having pets sat. I just think it's important because I've pretty much tried all of them. And when I get back, I can report how well this goes with my friend, Nicole. I'll speak with her and see if I can pop her details up. But I'm sure, you know, as I said, she's very knowledgeable, very grateful for her to do this. And, you know, by the time this airs, we'll almost be back, almost. So, yeah, it'll be exciting. Thank you for listening to me. Don't forget, we have our Facebook page. It will still have information on it whilst I'm gone. And please feel free to share, tell your animal friends exactly about this show. Ask them if there's anything they would like me to delve into, any type of animal. I'm hopefully going to do something soon on some of the cattle and dairy that's happening. Of course, Gippsland's well known for that. So I will be really excited to do that. But yeah, I love your feedback. Please, you know, share and let me know what you'd like to hear, because I sit here and I'm in the little studio and waffle on sometimes and I think, whoop, I don't know if that's relevant. Hope you went to Do It for Dolly in Ballara. There is also that Project Hope, the trivia night celebrating 50 years of Project Hope Victoria Welfare for Horses. And that will be held also at the Ballara Community Hotel in September the 12th. There is tickets available. I will pop them on the Facebook page. Or you can go to Project Hope as well. They'll have that up there. And you can decide whether you'd like to have a pot and a ticket entry, or whether you would like to have a pot palmer and ticket entry. I will be hosting the trivia. It will be fun. It won't all be about horses. We will have a silent auction. And again, not all horse stuff. So certainly come along and enjoy it. It'll be on the external beer garden area. So 12th of September, we're hoping we're going to have really good weather. If not, they do have heaters out there. So, you know, it's for the horses. Doesn't matter. They're out in the rain and cold and wind every day. I want to thank you for listening in, and hopefully I will be back with some interesting stories when I come back from my holidays. It's not all animal related, but some will be. And hopefully we'll get to chat then, and yeah, I'm excited.
Hope you're all well. Have a great rest of the week. I'm trying to think what day this will be, about mid-May. Hope everyone had a wonderful Mother's Day. I should have said that at the start. I hope everyone spoiled their mother rotten, whether it's, you know, four-legged friends or two-legged humans. And it's really difficult when you're pre-recording well ahead in advance. I don't normally pre-record that far in advance, so do apologize. I'm just trying to think what would be going on in that time frame. So yeah, definitely Mother's Day would have been done. Anyway, I'll stop waffling on. I want you to take care of yourself. Don't forget to keep your paws on the ground and your pets in your heart. And we're going to go out with Madonna, and it is Holiday. Take care, everyone. See you soon.

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1: Hello, I'm Laura Devoy. New safety features designed to protect children have been rolled out by gaming platform Roblox. Users under the age of 16 will be automatically assigned to a kids or select account, which limits access to games and communication based on age. Chief Safety Officer Matt Kaufman says parental controls are also being expanded.
2: Parents can block and approve games for their child. And of course, they can manage communications in friend settings. These accounts are a starting line for parents. This way, parents can feel more confident knowing Roblox Kids and Roblox Select accounts have age-appropriate settings in place from the start.
1: It comes after eSafety issued Roblox with a legally enforceable transparency notice amid concerns online games were being used by sexual predators to groom children and by extremist groups to radicalise young people. Food Bank Victoria's Plus One Serve truck is providing easier access for university students to fresh produce. The food charity says time, cost, and sometimes a lack of equipment means students often turn to less healthy options. Just 5% report eating 5 vegetable servings daily. The truck is serving Monash University students today. The charity's Katie Fisher has told National Radio News education is just as important as the food itself.
3: If students have access to produce and they have the food literacy skills being developed, so recipe cards and online tutorials on how to prepare fruit and vegetables, if they have that access and that literacy available, the assumption is that they will consume more produce.
1: 32 new paramedics and 35 new firefighters will be deployed in the ACT in a bid to boost the number of first responders. The announcement comes after a review of the ACT ambulance service last year found chronic understaffing. The Tasmanian Premier says he's been in touch with the federal government after travel funding was pulled from the parents of a Victoria Cross recipient. Corporal Cameron Baird was awarded Australia's highest military honour in 2014, almost a year after he died while serving in Afghanistan. For more than a decade, the Commonwealth has funded flights for his parents, Doug and Kay Baird, to attend community events around the country on his behalf. Yesterday, it was revealed that funding had been scrapped. Premier Jeremy Rockliffe says Corporal Baird's legacy should never be diminished by budget decisions. A new report has found Australian taxpayers could be missing out on billions of dollars a year while wealthy landowners benefit. Think tank Prosper Australia says the Albanese government's fifth budget attempted to reshape tax settings in favour of owner-occupiers, but neglected to address a deep unfairness in housing policy. It says changes to state and territory zoning laws were giving away $11 billion a year in windfall gains to property owners. 18-year-old Bianca Adler has become the youngest Australian to scale Mount Everest. She reached the summit this morning about 11 hours after leaving camp and is now on her way back down. It was Bianca's second attempt at reaching the summit. She was forced to abandon her first climb 400 metres from the top due to adverse weather. Turning to sport, in cricket, Mitch Marsh has fallen just short of a century as the Lucknow Supergiants went down to the Rajasthan Royals in the Indian Premier League. Marsh scored 96 before being run out as the Supergiants posted 220 runs. The Royals reached the target with 7 wickets and 5 balls to spare. The loss means the Supergiants won't make the IPL playoffs.
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4: 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Can the Bulldogs keep their campaign moving or will Thorpedale prove too strong and get the chockies? 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
5: It is a glorious day, and you're here with two guys and a dog. It's Tommy and Damo and our little buddy Chew Man, the always hungry Jack Russell, who's never afraid to voice his opinion, bringing you the hottest action in Gippsland with a light-hearted look at the world and tons of feel-good music. When you're worried, don't panic. 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Hello and welcome to Two Guys and a Dog as we blast out the awesome music here on the one, the only, the 104.7 Gippsland FM. I'm Damo.
6: And I'm Tommy. And I was thinking, there is a particular kind of bloke who whistles in public.
5: Usually walking across a car park with keys in one hand, a receipt in the other, and absolutely no concern for the emotional damage he's doing to the nearby birds.
6: A magpie hears a man whistling badly outside Woolies and thinks, that's not one of ours. That's a tax accountant with misguided confidence.
5: Whistling sits somewhere between music, warning signals, and an old man operating system.
6: Well, some people whistle because they're happy, some just because they're thinking, and some because silence feels, well, suspicious.
5: You do get different types too. The builder whistle, which is just three notes repeated until someone finds the right ladder.
6: The dad whistle, which can summon children, dogs, and occasionally an entire cricket team from three streets away.
5: Then there is the man who whistles while reversing a trailer. That man has already made peace with property damage.
6: And around La Trobe City, whistling has its own flavour. You'll hear it at the footy oval when somebody is opening club rooms. You hear it at a market store while somebody tries to stop a gazebo moving to sale.
5: You hear it outside a cafe when someone has brought a coffee, a slice, and is pretending that counts as breakfast.
6: Well, it does count as breakfast. A proper regional breakfast has three food groups: coffee, pastry, and the quiet knowledge that lunch will probably be chips.
5: Too true, too, Tommy, too true. And you can be in Morwell grabbing something from Cafe 3840 and someone nearby is having a full conversation using half sentences, eyebrow movement, and one sharp whistle towards a ute.
6: Well, that is advanced communication, Damo. City people need apps for that. Around here, one whistle can mean the trailer strap is loose, the sausage rolls are ready, and someone has parked like an escaped goat.
5: The goat would have parked better, Tommy.
6: Probably would. Well, whistling also makes ordinary moments feel, well, cinematic. A bloke walking down the street whistling can look relaxed, dangerous, lost, or recently divorced from some common sense.
5: It absolutely depends on the tune. If he's whistling sitting on the dock of the bay, he's probably fine. If he's whistling bridge on the river Kwai while carrying a shovel, that'd give him space.
6: Well, that is a fair community safety message. No pamphlet is required.
5: The great thing about whistling is that it needs no amplifier, no Bluetooth pairing, no terms, no conditions, and no update before use.
6: Just air, lips, and enough misguided confidence to think the world needs your version of Wind of Change near the bakery.
5: Chewman has the right idea. He doesn't whistle, he barks straight to the point. No melody, no ambiguity.
6: Oh, you would actually like to whistle. Well, there you go, folks. The dog feels left out.
5: Well, he did choose the playlist. Whistling, patience, jealousy, happiness, rivers, docks, Egyptians, bright sides, battlefields, and whatever emotional situation leads to a person from Guns N' Roses to Bing Crosby listening in this afternoon.
6: That's not a playlist. That is a man cleaning out a glove box and finding 15 versions of himself.
5: Oh, absolutely, Tommy. We begin with a song that proves Guns N' Roses could take away the distortion, sit down with acoustic guitars, and still sound like someone was about to make a questionable life decision near a motel vending machine.
6: Patience starts with one of the most recognizable whistles in rock. It's not polished, it's not cheerful. It's more like a man standing outside at 2 a.m. thinking, I've handled this badly, and the guitar agrees.
5: There you have it. He's the Tommy, I'm the Damo, and here is Guns N' Roses with patience. You're on Two Guys and a Dog, and this is 104.7 Gippsland FM.

Some whistles are not music. Some are survival signs from a parent watching a scooter leave the ground at the Moe skate park. Right beside the Moe library, the precinct has the lot. A modern skate park, a big open bowl, playground space for the younger crew, barbecues, picnic amenities, and enough lawn to let everyone reset before round two. Bring the rollerblades, bikes, skateboards, or scooters. Then let the kids and the kids at heart burn off the kind of energy that cannot legally be stored indoors. The Moe Skate Park, where gravity gets challenged and parents age in real time.

0: John Lennon there, sounding like a man who had just realized jealousy is not a personality. It is a warning light on a dashboard.
1: And like most warning lights, people ignore it until smoke comes out and somebody says, "I told you that noise was expensive."
0: Oh, absolutely. You're listening to Two Guys and a Dog on 104.7. He's the Tommy, I'm the Damo, and Chew Man is somewhere and has never been jealous.
1: Yes, we know you once sulked because somebody patted another dog. That's not jealousy. That was a formal complaint.
0: On Saturday, 23rd of May, the Conference of the Birds Walk takes over the Grand Ridge Trail at Ballara.
1: It starts at Railway Park at 2:30 p.m. sharp, and then you'll walk about 2 kilometres along the trail. There'll be installations, performance art, visual art, sound, dance, and enough unexpected things to make you wonder whether the birds are actually in charge.
0: That is already better than most meetings. If the birds ran meetings, they would keep them short and leave white evidence on bad ideas.
1: Yes, you get a minimum of 2 hours to walk the trail at your own pace before the finale at the Meadows, with live music, fire pits, a performance, and then the bonfire.
0: Absolutely exciting. Remember to bring your torch. Not as a lifestyle choice, but as a survival tool. Walking back through the bush at night usually is only confidence is how people end up negotiating with a wombat.
1: Yep. Don't forget to dress warmly too. May in Gippsland can get into your bones and whisper, "You should have bought the big jacket, genius."
0: Absolutely. Bring something to sit on as well, and a water bottle and proper walking shoes. Not fashion shoes, actual walking shoes.
1: Yes, the trail is suitable for wheelchairs, prams, and mobility scooters with only some small inclines. Shuttle buses are available for people needing mobility assistance, though bookings are essential.
0: And if you're making a run through Moe before you get there, maybe 2020 tapas is a handy stop for food that does not arrive in a paper bag with emotional regret stapled to it.
1: Well, tapas before an art walk is risky because you start with good intentions and then you end up explaining sound art to a meatball.
0: Absolutely. So Conference of the Birds Art Walk is on Saturday, 23rd of May, 2:30 p.m., from Railway Park in Ballara. Rug up, bring a torch, book a shuttle if needed, and prepare for art, walking, fire, music, birds with better planning skills than most humans.
1: Next up is Scorpions with Wind of Change, written after the band played in Moscow near the end of the Cold War.
0: It opens with one of rock's great whistles, proving a man can sound hopeful, dramatic, and like he's about to release a dove indoors.
1: Well, here are the Scorpions with Wind of Change, right here on Two Guys and a Dog, 104.7 Gippsland FM.

There is a whistle you hear around Churchill that is not coming from a bloke pretending he can control a kelpie from 80 metres away. It is the sound of people moving with purpose, students heading across campus, parents doing the school run, someone grabbing a coffee before a lecture, and a shift and a meeting, or one of those days where the calendar looks like it was assembled by a committee of lunatics. Churchill has that slightly different rhythm. It is still Latrobe City, still regional, still familiar, still full of people who can reverse a trailer better than most city drivers can reverse out of a driveway. Then you notice Federation University Gippsland's campus, and the place takes on another layer. There is learning there, research, training, young people starting careers, adults coming back to study, teachers, nurses, business people, community workers, and professionals being shaped before they head into the world and start fixing things the rest of us keep loudly complaining about. That gives Churchill its place in the region. Not flashy, not trying too hard, just quietly important. Churchill, pathway to knowledge.

0: put a smile on your face. Don't bring everybody down like this. Don't worry. It will soon pass, whatever it is. Don't worry, be happy.
1: That was Bobby McFerrin wandering through your speakers, telling everyone not to worry and be happy. Which is lovely advice until the car starts making a noise that sounds like a washing machine full of cutlery.
2: That song is still a little miracle. No instruments, just Bobby McFerrin using his voice like a full band and somehow making the rest of us sound like blocked plumbing.
1: Absolutely. 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That is Damo. I am Tommy. Chew Man's in the corner, and he's worrying about nothing except for food, doorbells, and suspicious possums.
2: You have a gift, but it's a secret. The suspense is gripping.
1: Speaking of gifts, Sunday, May 24 brings the Moe Psychic and Wellbeing Expo to the Moe Racing Club on Waterloo Road, and it's running from 10 a.m. till 4:30 p.m.
2: There will be readings, tarot, psychic mediumship, intuitive readings, Native American healings, massage, crystals, giftware, clothing, books, natural healing products, jewelry, soy candles, and probably at least one bloke standing near the crystals wondering if they do FPOS.
1: Damo, this has got your name written all over it. It's $5 for entry for adults. Kids under 12 are free, which is pretty good value if somebody can tell you whether your future includes money, love, or finally cleaning out the garage.
2: There are free workshops through the day too, including mediumship demonstrations and giveaways.
1: And look, some people are skeptical, and that's fine. Every town needs skeptics, because they keep everyone honest and ruin dinner parties.
2: They absolutely do. And I like the idea of a psychic expo at the racing club. There is something beautifully Moe about asking the universe for spiritual guidance on the same general area where people have previously yelled at a horse named Barry's Regret.
1: And before or after the expo, you can drop into 2020 Tapas in Moe and discuss whether the cards reveal your destiny or whether your destiny was actually small plates and a drink.
2: A psychic reading followed by tapas is dangerous. Someone looks into your future and says, "I see olives, garlic, and a man pretending he was always going to share."
1: That's not a prediction. That's surveillance, Damo. So, the Moe Psychic and Wellbeing Expo, Sunday, May 24 at the Moe Racing Club, 10 a.m. till 4:30 p.m. $5 for adults. Kids under 12 are free.
2: And bring your open mind and ask for the lottery numbers and a sense of humour. And maybe do not ask the tarot cards about your group chat.
1: Well, up next is Home by Edward Sharp and the Magnetic Zeros, a song built around Alex Ebert and Jade Castrino's trading lines like two people who have somehow turned a road trip, a love story, and a campfire all into one song.
2: It has that loose, messy, joyful feel, like someone started singing in a van and probably had the good sense to stop them.
1: Here's Home on Two Guys and a Dog, 104.7 Gippsland FM.

There is a certain whistle you make when you walk into an old building and realize the walls have probably seen more drama than Facebook comments sections. The Mall Historical Society has been preserving mall and district history since 1962, and it now operates from the former Mall Masonic Lodge. Inside are displays that capture real pieces of local history. The people, the places, work, stories, and odd little details that explain how Morwell became Morwell. It's one of those places worth visiting slowly, preferably without touching things you clearly should not touch. Morwell Historical Society, another wonderful place to visit in our region.

0: bringing soft whispers to your ears. That was Otis Redding sitting on the dock of the bay, wasting time in a way that somehow sounds more productive than most staff meetings I've gone to.
1: That song has one of the great whistles at the end too. Otis apparently ad-libbed it because the final lyrics were not finished, which is annoying for every songwriter who has spent 3 weeks trying to improve a chorus and lost to a bloke whistling.
0: You're listening to Two Guys and a Dog on 104.7 Gippsland FM. He's Damo, I am Tommy, Chew Man in the corner, and he doesn't whistle because he prefers direct verbal abuse.
1: His point exactly. Clear, firm, no jazz hands.
0: Now, Sunday, May 24, the Gippsland Model Engineering Society has miniature steam and diesel train rides running at Newman Park in Traralgon, weather permitting, of course, from 12 p.m. till 4 p.m.
1: $4 a ride, which is cheaper than most things involving steam, diesel, public joy, and not being yelled at by a parking machine.
0: Yeah, and these are proper little trains too, Damo, not some sad shopping centre trolley with a face painted on it.
1: Oh, absolutely, Tommy. These are run by volunteers who understand engines, track, timing, and the sacred art of making adults pretend they're only going there because the kids want to.
0: Well, let's get it right. The kids do want to go, but the adults absolutely want to go too.
1: They certainly do. You can see it in their eyes. A dad sits down behind a child and suddenly he's 7 years old again, except how his knees make sounds like an old gate.
0: The rides run on the fourth Sunday of each month from February through to November, with extra events occurring in December.
1: Sunday, 24th of May, is the next scheduled ride day. Then on the 28th of June, 26th of July, 23rd of August, 27th of September, 25th of October, and the 22nd of November. So you're covered right through to the end of the year.
0: And the supplementary is number 7.
1: Absolutely.
0: So Newman Park, Peterkin Street in Traralgon. There's miniature trains, volunteers, steam, diesel, and the rare chance to enjoy rail travel without somebody announcing delays caused by operational requirements.
1: Make a day of it in Traralgon too. Amigo's Mexican restaurant is there for when your afternoon needs tacos, nachos, and the kind of meal where someone says, I'll just have a little bit, then attacks a shared plate like a raccoon on a ship.
0: Yes, the miniature trains followed by Mexican food is a very strong Sunday in anyone's book. That is not a day out. That is a full civilized society.
1: Exactly. We need more of that in our civilization. And next up, we've also got Young Folks by Peter Bourne and John. Another song with a whistle that got wedged into people's hands and refused to pay rent.
0: It became one of those indie tracks everyone recognized, even if they had no idea who sang it, which is basically the musical version of seeing somebody from school at Bunnings.
1: Here are Peter Bourne and John with Young Folks, and you're on Two Guys and a Dog. 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

There is a whistle people make when they step into old Gippstown and realise Gippsland in the 1850s involved a lot of timber, horses, and difficult laundry. At Old Gippstown Heritage Park in Moe, you can walk the streets of another era, with historic buildings, collections, classic vehicles, and one of the few remaining Cobb & Co. inns still standing. It's the kind of place where kids learn history without realising they're learning it, and adults quietly admit the old stuff, well, it was built better. Old Gippstown helps preserve our region's story for future generations to enjoy.

0: And there we are. A full afternoon of whistling, music, emotional damage, and the quiet discovery that some people can turn three notes into art while the rest of us sound like a kettle is being interrogated.
1: Whistling is a strange gift. Some people do it beautifully, some people do it loudly, some people do it in supermarket aisles while choosing tomatoes, and that's how communities are tested.
0: We've travelled from Guns N' Roses to Scorpions, from Bobby McFerrin to Otis Redding, through jealousy, patience, happiness, Doc's Wind of Change, and the dangerous confidence of any man who whistles while reversing a trailer.
1: That man fears nothing. Not insurance forms, not fence posts, not even the look on his wife's face when the trailer clips the letterbox.
0: Whoa, you better be careful with that one. And around in Latrobe City, there is always something happening as well.
1: Yep, someone's opening a hall, somebody's setting up a market, somebody's firing up a barbecue, someone's organising an event with six volunteers, three trestle tables, one dodgy urn, and a gazebo that has chosen violence.
0: That is the bit you notice. People turn up, they carry things, they make coffee, they sell raffle tickets, they wave kids through gates, they preserve history.
1: They run miniature trains, they organize artworks, art walks, expos, music nights, markets, and all the little moving parts that make a place feel alive.
0: And they do it without fanfare as well. They just whistle, a nod, a yeah, mate. And suddenly the chairs are out, the sausage rolls are warm, and someone's auntie has taken control of a sign-in sheet and she's commanding a naval operation.
1: Never challenge a woman with a clipboard, Damo.
0: Absolutely. Never do that. And that's how men disappear.
1: 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He's Damo.
0: And he's the Tommy. And Chew Man has been here as well, mostly because nobody has worked out how to stop him.
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0: Marlene can be always relied upon to restore order after this circus, which is a public service and probably a brave act of bravery.
1: Well, next week we're heading into musical theatre day, which means big songs, bigger feelings, dramatic entrances, and people singing things that normal people would just text.
0: If someone bursts into a song at a bakery, we will not intervene unless they're blocking the vanilla slice.
1: And then the law must act.
0: And on that note, make sure you tune in next week.
1: Same bat time.
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1: To bring you all regional fun and excitement,
0: goodwill and good cheer. Remember, in life, as in trailer reversing, confidence is not the same as competence, but it is louder and usually wearing shorts. Whistle if you must, wave your arms if you're helping. Never trust a man who says, keep coming back, while standing by a fence he doesn't own. Have an amazing week.
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3: Hello, I'm Laura Devoy. New safety features designed to protect children have been rolled out by gaming platform Roblox. Users under the age of 16 will be automatically assigned to a kids or select account, which limits access to games and communication based on age. Chief Safety Officer Matt Kaufman says parental controls are also being expanded.
4: Parents can block and approve games for their child. And of course, they can manage communications and friend settings. These accounts are a starting line for parents. This way, parents can feel more confident knowing Roblox Kids and Roblox Select accounts have age-appropriate settings in place from the start.
3: It comes after eSafety issued Roblox with a legally enforceable transparency notice amid concerns online games were being used by sexual predators to groom children and by extremist groups to radicalise young people. Food Bank Victoria's Plus One Serve truck is providing easier access for university students to fresh produce. The food charity says time, cost, and sometimes a lack of equipment means students often turn to less healthy options. Just 5% report eating 5 vegetable servings daily. The truck is serving Monash University students today. The charity's Katie Fisher has told National Radio News education is just as important as the food itself.
2: If students have access to produce and they have the food literacy skills being developed, so recipe cards and online tutorials on how to prepare fruit and vegetables, if they have that access and that literacy available, the assumption is that they will consume more produce.
3: 32 new paramedics and 35 new firefighters will be deployed in the ACT in a bid to boost the number of first responders. The announcement comes after a review of the ACT ambulance service last year found chronic understaffing. The Tasmanian Premier says he's been in touch with the federal government after travel funding was pulled from the parents of a Victoria Cross recipient. Corporal Cameron Baird was awarded Australia's highest military honour in 2014, almost a year after he died while serving in Afghanistan. For more than a decade, the Commonwealth has funded flights for his parents, Doug and Kay Baird, to attend community events around the country on his behalf. Yesterday, it was revealed that funding had been scrapped. Premier Jeremy Rockliffe says Corporal Baird's legacy should never be diminished by budget decisions. A new report has found Australian taxpayers could be missing out on billions of dollars a year while wealthy landowners benefit. Think tank Prosper Australia says the Albanese government's fifth budget attempted to reshape tax settings in favour of owner-occupiers, but neglected to address a deep unfairness in housing policy. It says changes to state and territory zoning laws were giving away $11 billion a year in windfall gains to property owners. 18-year-old Bianca Adler has become the youngest Australian to scale Mount Everest. She reached the summit this morning about 11 hours after leaving camp and is now on her way back down. It was Bianca's second attempt at reaching the summit. She was forced to abandon her first climb 400 metres from the top due to adverse weather. Turning to sport, in cricket, Mitch Marsh has fallen just short of a century as the Lucknow Super Giants went down to the Rajasthan Royals in the Indian Premier League. Marsh scored 96 before being run out as the Super Giants posted 220 runs. The Royals reached the target with 7 wickets and 5 balls to spare. The loss means the Super Giants won't make the IPL playoffs.
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9: Let's first have a look at the marine wind warnings. For today, the 20th of May, there's a strong wind warning for East Gippsland Coast and a cancellation for Central Gippsland Coast. That's the only warnings there. Let's have a look at the day today. Today, Wednesday, we expected a maximum of 15 degrees. A cloudy day, high chance of showers, most likely in the afternoon. Winds westerly 15 to 25 kilometres, becoming lighter this evening. So quite a bit of wind there. Then on Thursday the 21st, minimum 6, maximum 16. A cloudy day, a slight chance of shower and light winds. Then Friday, minimum 4, maximum 16. A mostly sunny day with light winds. Saturday, minimum 5, maximum 17. Partly cloudy day, chance of morning fog and light winds. Sunday, minimum 5, maximum 17 again. Partly cloudy, minimum chance of showers and light winds. So the showers, the minimum is like 50%. Then on Monday, minimum 6, maximum 14. Partly cloudy day, high chance of showers, that's 70%. Light winds becoming westerly 15 to 20 kilometers an hour during the day. And then Tuesday, let's go to Tuesday. Minimum 5, maximum 15. Partly cloudy day, medium chance of showers and light winds. And there you have it. Actually, lovely weather, sort of late teens, not too bad. 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It's Marlene here with your In The Mood music on a Wednesday afternoon, like every Wednesday afternoon. And thank you to two guys and a dog, Tommy and Damo. They know I love their program. I always listen to their program. And sitting on the dock of the bay, Otis Redding, one of my favorites. Thank you, boys. Okay, you've got me for the next 2 hours, next 3 hours, actually. And I am not as informative as the boys. I'm not as cheeky as the boys. I'm not as much so witty as the boys. I'm off the cuff. And yes, but I do try and play nice music. So my program is all about music. I'm just going to start with Cyndi Lauper and Girls Just Wanna Have Fun.

And I've got a community service announcement for you regarding Maui and District Cancer Volunteers' biggest morning tea. On Thursday, the 21st of May, that's tomorrow, you're invited to join them to share and enjoy delicious home-cooked treats with tea or coffee at Australia's Biggest Morning Tea, to be held at the Maui RSL, Albert Street in Maui, from 10 a.m. till noon. Tickets will cost you $10 each, which is very cheap if you think of all the lovely goodies you're going to have. And you will find great items on the trading table, including books, knitwear, craft, and more. For further information, you can phone Diane, and Diane's telephone number 0438 517 470. I'll repeat that. 0438 517 470. Okay, that's it. Next up, let's listen to some more music, and I've got for you Queen with We Will Rock Ya.

0: just in case you needed to know, it's now 1:25. If you need to be somewhere by 1:30, better get to it. Okay, now I've got John Travolta for you with Greased Lightning.
1: Well, this car is automatic. It's systematic. It's hydromatic. Why, it's a greased lightning.

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2: 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Marlene here with you in the mood music on a Wednesday afternoon. And what I've got for you next, Shaken Stevens. You drive me crazy.

Okay, something interesting to do tomorrow, on Thursday, the 21st. You can go to the Sydney Writers' Festival live and local live stream at the Traralgon Library, 34 to 38 K Street in Traralgon, tomorrow at 12 until 7. So the Sydney Writers' Festival live and local live stream. Okay, next up, Sammy Smith and Help Me Make It Through the Night.

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1: Hello, I'm Shannon Kirkwood. A funding package is being finalised to combat a diphtheria outbreak. Federal Health Minister Mark Butler says there have now been more than 220 cases of diphtheria reported across multiple jurisdictions. It is a highly contagious bacterial disease. There is one suspected death. Authorities are working to vaccinate people in remote communities across the Northern Territory, South Australia, Western Australia and Queensland. Mr. Butler says the outbreak is the worst in Australia since records began.
2: We've been recording case numbers nationally for about 35 years, and this, by a very big distance, is the biggest outbreak of diphtheria we've ever seen. It's about 30 times the average number of diphtheria cases that we've seen over the last 5 years or so. So it's a very, very concerning outbreak.
1: The Coalition has launched a campaign to stand by small business. Speaking at the National Press Club in Canberra today, Tim Wilson says the Stand By Small campaign will involve consultation on a Small Business Act.
3: So it does not matter whether you're in Albany, Adelaide, Ascot Vale or Aspley. If you're a self-starter, the rules will back your success and we want to hear from you. We will replace Labor's pessimism with Liberal optimism. A nation where the taxpayers are respected. Hard work pays off.
1: The Coalition also wants a new Commonwealth definition of small business. It's in response to the federal budget, which included changes to the capital gains tax, attracting criticism from the startup sector. Memes from small business owners around Australia mocking the Prime Minister as being a new silent partner continue to circulate. Security has ramped up in Beijing today for the summit between Russian President Vladimir Putin and Chinese President Xi Jinping. The Russian leader arrived last night, greeted with a welcome ceremony on the tarmac by Chinese youths waving China and Russia's national flags. The Kremlin says it has set serious expectations for President Putin's visit. The two leaders are expected to adopt a joint declaration on establishing a multipolar world order and a new type of international relations. Industry experts say negotiations on the Power of Siberia 2 gas pipeline, which is due to link Russia to northern China, is also likely to be on the table. Incorrect orders at quick service restaurants have been identified as the biggest driver of food waste in Australia. Peter Hislop has the details.
4: Australia loses nearly $37 billion to wasted food each year, and researchers say the food service sector generates 1.2 million tonnes of food waste annually. Takeaway outlets, including quick service restaurants, accounted for more than 40% of hospitality food waste. A survey by RMIT University found wrong orders or returns, over-ordering, over-preparing, and dropped or spilled food were the major causes of food waste. Proposed solutions to reduce waste include more staff training, better storage, and making food waste metrics part of staff performance evaluations.
1: Protesters are back in Tasmania's Central Highlands to stop logging plans. The group of activists from the Bob Brown Foundation are blocking access to ancient forest logging to demand native forest protection. The foundation says it has recorded critically endangered swift parrots, blue-winged parrots, and Tasmanian masked owls inside the plan logging zone. And a blue kangaroo paw is part of an Australian-designed award-winning garden at the globally renowned Chelsea Flower Show in London. Max Parker-Smith's Journey Beyond the Tracks from Adelaide to Perth showcases the landscapes of both cities. Turning to sport, the dates for this year's AFL draft's been confirmed. The first round will be held on November the 19th. The remaining rounds will take place the following day. The rookie draft is set to be staged on November 23 at 3 p.m. Eastern Daylight Time. And in the AFLW, the Swans' Chloe Malloy will step down as co-captain for the upcoming season.
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8: Let's start with a marine wind warning. A strong wind warning for today for East Gippsland Coast and a cancellation for the Central Gippsland Coast. Let's have a look at the day today. Today, Wednesday, we expected a maximum of 15 degrees, a cloudy day, high chance of showers, most likely in the late morning and afternoon. Well, the late morning has come and gone, so in the afternoon. Winds westerly 15 to 25 kilometers an hour, getting lighter in the evening. Not too terrible, but quite a wind. Okay, Thursday, the 21st of May, minimum 6, maximum 16. Cloudy day, slight chance of a shower and light winds. Friday, minimum 4, maximum 16. Mostly sunny day, light winds. Saturday, minimum 5, maximum 17. Partly cloudy day, chance of morning fog and light winds. I like the light winds bit. Sunday, 24th of May, minimum 5, maximum 17. Partly cloudy day, medium chance of shower, that's 50%, and light winds. Then on Monday, the 25th of May, minimum 6, maximum 14, partly cloudy day, high chance of showers, that's 70% chance of showers, and light winds. Okay, Tuesday, 26th of May, minimum 5, maximum 15, partly cloudy day, medium chance of showers, and light winds. Okay, there you have it. That's your weather forecast. When it's windy, it sort of ruffles my feather. It doesn't matter that I'm inside an air conditioning, it ruffles my feather. I don't know why not. Why it is so. Okay, let's carry on with music. 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Marlene, you with your In the Mood music on a Wednesday afternoon. And I'm in the mood, I am in the mood, to play I've Been Thinking About You by London Beat.

Something else to do tomorrow, that's Thursday the 21st of May, from 2 p.m. to 4 p.m. You can go to the Morwell Movie Club. Michael, I think you might like this one. at Morwell Library, 63 Elgin Street in Morwell. So that's the Morwell Movie Club tomorrow, Thursday the 21st of May, from 2 p.m. till 4 p.m. Okay, next up, the Troggs and Lovers All Around.

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6: Yes, and on Friday nights, you can listen to Neil Little and his program Notes from the Big Chair. So this coming Friday, it'll be featuring In the Eye of the Storm by Roger Hodgkins from 9:30 p.m. So that's Neil Little and his program Notes from the Big Chair every Friday at 9:30. This Friday featuring In the Eye of the Storm by Roger Hodgkins. And he says on his program, he plays music that you've probably never heard before and probably never hear again. And it's true. All the songs he plays is so unique. I always listen. It's a fabulous show. Okay, guys, you've got me for the next hour and a half still. And next song I'm going to play for you is That's the Way I Like It by Casey and the Sunshine Band.

Okay, a little while ago I read to you that you can attend the Sydney Writers Festival live and local live stream on Thursday. Well, I've just realised you can do it on Friday also. So, on Thursday and on Friday, 12 p.m. to 7 p.m. you can go to Traralgon Library, 34 K Street, Traralgon, for the Sydney Writers Festival live and local live stream. There you've got it. Okay, now you've got the full story. Okay, it was in two separate places. Give me that. That's why I only got the other one now. Okay, next up, Gloria Gaynor and Never Can.

something else to do on Friday, which I found interesting, you can go to the Mowi Library, number 1 George Street in Mowi, for tech help. Bookings are essential, but on Friday they are there, Friday the 22nd, that's 2 days' time, from 10 a.m. to 12 p.m. It reads, Mowi Library provides free one-on-one tech help sessions for your mobile, tablet or laptop. Friendly staff can assist with device setups, web browsing, email and government apps. You can find these services at the library located at 1 George Street in Mowi. I should be going. I'm not very technically minded. Anyway, you've got me for the next hour and 20 minutes or so. My next song is Manic Monday by the Bangles.

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1: Good afternoon, I'm Shannon Kirkwood. A national campaign is aiming to halt a diphtheria outbreak. There is one suspected death and more than 220 cases across the Top End, Western Australia, South Australia and Queensland. The majority have been reported in remote communities in the Northern Territory. It is a highly contagious bacterial disease. Routine booster vaccinations are recommended for adolescents and adults in some circumstances. Dr. Malena Dalton from the Burnet Institute has told NIRS News the key message is diphtheria is vaccine preventable.
2: Australia does have the tools to stop it spreading further, so now the priority is to make sure that those tools reach the communities that need them most.
1: Health authorities say the outbreak is the worst in Australia since records began. The Albanese government's budget is attracting criticism from at least one state leader. New South Wales Premier Chris Minns has commented on the federal government's lack of action on bracket creep. He says the top marginal tax rate of 47% is seeing employees spend half the week working for the government.
3: In a general sense, I know budgets are under pressure, but in a general sense, whether it's now or in the future, we do need to make sure we're taking urgent action when it comes to personal income taxes, because at the moment a lot of working families are getting stung.
1: Opposition leader Angus Taylor says he's committed to fixing tax brackets. A warning, the following story contains the name of an Indigenous person who has died. The Prime Minister, Anthony Albanese, has met with a family of Kumanjai little baby. The body of the 5-year-old girl was found on the outskirts of Alice Springs last month. A 47-year-old man has been charged with murder. Mr. Albanese says the girl's family should know the nation stands with them and they're not alone.
4: This is a young person lost far too early under circumstances that are unbearable.
1: Mr. Albanese says all governments must do better, in particular when it comes to housing in town camps. Overseas, a cemetery has been severely damaged in Peru's Ica region following a 5.9 magnitude earthquake, leaving coffins exposed amongst the rubble. The earthquake, which struck the coast of central Peru yesterday, was also felt in Lima and other nearby regions. A pair of humpback whales have made separate record-breaking crossings between Australia and Brazil. Researchers identified two different whales at breeding sites in eastern Australia and Brazil over time, suggesting they had both crossed from one place to the other. One whale travelled just over 15,000 kilometres, journeying farther than any humpback known to date. NRL player Jai Arrow has announced his retirement from rugby league after being diagnosed with motor neuron disease. The forward played 178 games for the Broncos, Titans and South Sydney, as well as 12 Origin games for the Maroons. In a statement read out by South Sydney, the 30-year-old says it's been an incredibly difficult and uncertain period in his life.
5: Over recent months, my symptoms have affected different parts of my everyday life. On medical advice, I'm not currently medically cleared to train or play at the required level, and I'll be stepping away from those duties while I focus fully on my health, treatment and rehabilitation.
1: Every day, two Australians are diagnosed with MND. The average age of onset is 50. On the sporting field in Queensland have been forced to rule out three players, including captain Tamika Upton, for the third women's State of Origin match next Thursday. Destiny Minos, Sinapati and Lillian Yarrow have been called up for their Origin debuts.
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9: Let's have a look at the marine wind warnings first. There's a strong wind warning for East Gippsland Coast for today and a cancellation for Central Gippsland Coast. Let's now have a look at the day today. There were they predicted a maximum of 15 degrees, high chance of showers later in the morning and in the afternoon, winds westerly 15 to 25 kilometers an hour, becoming light in the evening. I like the light bit. Then tomorrow, Thursday the 21st of May, minimum 6, maximum 16. Cloudy day, slight chance of a shower and light winds. Friday, 22nd, minimum 4, maximum 16. Mostly sunny day and light winds. Saturday, minimum 5, maximum 17. Partly cloudy day, chance of morning fog and light winds. Then on Sunday morning, Sunday, minimum 5, maximum 17. Partly cloudy day, medium chance of showers at 50% chance of showers and light winds. And then on Monday, minimum 6, maximum 14. Partly cloudy day, chance of showers are high, that's 70% chance. Light winds becoming westerly 15 to 20 kilometers an hour during the day. And that's your weather for the next few days. 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Marlene here with your In the Mood music on a Wednesday afternoon. And just before the news, I had a phone call from Tony and Lena. Lena, I'm so upset. I hope you feel better soon. I can't imagine. But thank you very much for your phone call. And they reminded me that Dennis Hook, Dr. Hook's frontman, Dennis Le Corrier, had passed away. And so they asked me to play for them When You're in Love with a Beautiful Woman. And I'll do that for you guys. This is for Tony and Lena.

George McRae there with Rock Your Baby. And next, another one of my favorites, Booker T and the MGs and Green Onions.

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4: 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Marlene here with you in the mood music on a Wednesday afternoon. And I have got another 30 minutes or so with you. My next song is by Jimmy Gilmer and the Fireballs with Sugar Shack.

Well, now, if that isn't romantic, then I don't know. Love the man. Okay, next up, Kenny Loggins or the Eurythmics with Sweet Dreams Are Made of This.

0: You know, that's the beauty of being in the studio and playing music, because I can play music that I like. And one of the pieces that I really like is Billy Ocean and When the Going Gets Tough.
1: When the going gets tough.

There's so much going on this weekend, amongst others, the Traralgon Farmers Market, K Street Gardens, K Street in Traralgon. That is this Saturday, the 23rd of May, from 8 a.m. to 1 p.m. And then there's also the Volunteer Expo at the Gippsland Performing Arts Centre Forecourt, also in K Street, 32 K Street, Traralgon. Also Saturday, the 23rd of May, from 9 a.m. to 12 p.m. And I don't normally advertise where I go, but I might be there as a volunteer for Gippsland FM 104.7 at the Gippsland Performing Arts Centre, 32 K Street, Traralgon. Okay, next up, Village People and Can't Stop the Music.

Well, that was my last song for the day. Remember, after 4 o'clock, you can listen to Reggie with his music memories. Lovely boy, lovely songs they always choose, and very interesting information. My quote for the week, Maya Angelou said, "Do the best you can until you know better. Then, when you know better, do better." And my story to this is, live without regrets. If you always do the best you can at that moment, the best you know to do, live without regrets. Even when things go wrong, when you feel sick about what you've just done later on, no regrets. Okay, that's it from me. And playing out as always with Mustang Sally. So until next time.

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1: Good afternoon, I'm Shannon Kirkwood. A funding package is being finalised by the federal government to combat a diphtheria outbreak. Health Minister Mark Butler says there have now been more than 220 cases reported across multiple jurisdictions. Diphtheria is a highly contagious bacterial disease. There is one suspected death. Small businesses will be consulted in a campaign launched by the Coalition today. Speaking at the National Press Club in Canberra, Shadow Treasurer Tim Wilson says the Stand By Small campaign will include the development of a new Small Business Act, as well as a new Commonwealth definition of small business.
2: We will be holding consultations all around the nation. So it does not matter whether you're in Albany, Adelaide, Ascot Vale or Aspley. If you're a self-starter, the rules will back your success and we want to hear from you.
1: It's in response to the federal budget, which included changes to the capital gains tax. That's attracting criticism from the startup sector. South Australian One Nation leader Cory Bernardi says he views the walkout of MPs during his maiden speech as a compliment. Greens MPs left the chamber in protest yesterday during his maiden speech in the state's parliament. He criticised gender-affirming care and noted the trend of finding virtue in victimhood must stop. University students are the focus of a food charity which is aiming to increase vegetable intake. Food Bank Victoria's Plus One Serve truck is making its way to universities around Melbourne. The food charity says time, cost and sometimes a lack of equipment means students often turn to less healthy options. Just 5% report eating 5 vegetable servings daily. The charity's Katie Fisher has told National Radio News education is just as important as the food itself.
3: If students have access to produce and they have the food literacy skills being developed, so recipe cards and online tutorials on how to prepare fruit and vegetables, if they have that access and that literacy available, the assumption is that they will consume more produce.
1: An 18-year-old woman says she is feeling good after becoming the youngest Australian to scale Mount Everest. Bianca Adler was accompanied by her father, Paul, part of the way. She reached the summit this morning about 11 hours after leaving camp and is now on her way back down. The pair spoke after her feat.
4: Feel really good, but the weather is really bad.
5: You've done so, so well. Oh, we're so proud of you, Bink. It's amazing what you've done and so much hard work. It's amazing.
4: Thanks, Dad. I feel really good up here, actually. Physically, I feel great.
1: And Australia's most prestigious book prize, the Miles Franklin Literary Award, has released its long list of 10 books. The judging panel says the books hold up mirrors to little worlds and large ones too. 30-year-old NRL player Jai Arrow has announced he's being diagnosed with motor neurone disease. The forward has also announced his immediate retirement from rugby league. He played 178 games for the Broncos, Titans and South Sydney, as well as 12 Origin games for the Maroons. In a statement read out by South Sydney, the 30-year-old says it's been an incredibly difficult and uncertain period in his life. Coach Wayne Bennett says he's a highly respected player.
6: What he does know, he knows he's got the support of everybody in the change room and he knows he's got the support of everybody on the staff and he knows everybody to part of South Sydney has their support. He'll need that, but we'll always be there for him in this club.
1: Every day two Australians are diagnosed with MND. The average age of onset is 50. The average survival time after diagnosis is 2.5 years. Up to 10% of people survive more than 10 years. In other sporting news, Tristan Skulcade is a step closer to entering the main draw in the French Open after winning his first qualifier in three sets this morning. Storm Hunter also won her match. The Grand Slam gets underway next week.
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10: And taking a look at the weather for the rest of your Wednesday. It's going to be a shower too and partly cloudy. Tomorrow it's going to be minimum 6 with a maximum of 16 degrees, partly cloudy. On Friday, it's going to be a beautiful day with a minimum of 4 and a maximum of 16 degrees and a sunny day coming up. And on Saturday, it's going to be a minimum of 5 with a maximum of 17 degrees, partly cloudy. And on Sunday, it's going to be minimum 6 with a maximum of 17 degrees with a shower or 2. And sitting outside right now, it's 14 degrees. And a very good afternoon on Gippsland FM 104.7, your community connection. And of course, for the next 2 hours, every Wednesday, you are listening to Music Memories, Hits and Forgotten Songs with your host, Reggie Spall, until 6 o'clock. Well, on the show for part one for today, for the first hour until 5, well, I've got Hot Chocolate, bit of Phil Collins on the show, Billy Ocean, and many more coming up for today. Well, the Pet Shop Boys will be coming up in the next few minutes as the second song. But to kick things off now with the success of the Michael movie and Michael Jackson making a return to the charts, also on streaming services as well, like Spotify. Well, currently, here is his song from the early 90s, Heal the World on Gippsland FM 104.7. Music Memories of Reggie Spall, Hits and Forgotten Songs to kick things off for part one.

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And that was, of course, her song, I Have Nothing. Written by David Foster and Linda Thompson, who dated Elvis Presley from 1972 to 1976. She wrote the lyrics from her time with Elvis, which was then channeled through Whitney Houston's character in the film. Released as a single in 1993, the song reached number 28 on the here on the Aussie Singles Chart, number 3 on the UK Singles Chart, and number 4 on the US Billboard Hot 100. Well, coming up in the next few minutes, coming up shortly soon, Delta Goodrum with her Eurovision song that she performed last weekend, a couple weekends ago. And let's just say that her song is going to be coming up shortly on the show. And that was a great effort too, by the way, coming fourth, which is great, great effort as well. But coming up now is Roxette with The Look on Gippsland FM 104.7. 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
4: 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And for those who just joined the show for this afternoon, you are listening to Music Memories, Hits and Forgotten Songs. The director of the film, Taylor Hackford, asked Phil Collins to write a song for the film. So Phil Collins went back to a song that didn't make it onto his Face Value album called How Can You Sit There? And he adapted the song to fit the movie. Released in 1984 as a single, the song reached number 3 here on the Aussie Singles Chart, number 2 on the UK Singles Chart, and number 1 on the US Billboard Hot 100. Well, before we go on to the next few songs, well, coming up this Saturday, actually, there's a few things coming up this week. Two things are happening this Saturday. So for those who love John Farnham, there's a Songs of Farnham coming up this week on Saturday, May 23rd at 7 o'clock at the Maui Racing Club on Waterloo Road in Maui. So that's coming up this Saturday. And the great Aussie band, the Choir Boys, are coming to town this Saturday in Traralgon. They're going to be playing at the Gippsland Performing Arts Centre on 32 K Street this Saturday from 8 o'clock p.m. So if you want to go check those two things out, that's a good thing to go out for the night. So it's a good thing to check some great music coming up as well. Great songs too from John Farnham and the Choir Boys as well. Well, coming up shortly, as I look to my next songs coming up, the Mavis is coming up soon. A forgotten song from the 90s. That's coming up shortly. But this is Hot Chocolate now with Everyone's a Winner on Gippsland FM 104.7. And this is Music Memories with Reggie.

Caribbean Queen by Billy Ocean on Gibson FM 104.7, and you are listening to Music Memories, Hits and Forgotten Songs. By 1984, Billy Ocean had already spent years trying to break through internationally. He had success in the UK, but he was still searching for that song that would make him a global star back then. That song, of course, became Caribbean Queen. Billy Ocean worked with producer Keith Diamond to create something modern and radio-friendly for the exploding pop market of the 1980s. The original idea was a smooth dance song about a mysterious woman who completely changes a man's world. Well, coming up now is John Farnham. As I spoke about John Farnham before, with Songs of Farnham coming to the Turfside Club this Saturday night. So one of his songs now is from the Age of Reason album. This is Two Strong Hearts on Gibson FM 104.7. And you are listening to Music Memories with Reggie.

From the rooftop performance on January 30th, 1969, that was the Beatles, of course, with Don't Let Me Down on Gibson AFM 104.7, and this is Music Memories with Reggie. Written by John Lennon, it was deeply connected to his relationship at the time with Yoko Ono. John Lennon described the song himself as emotionally vulnerable during that period, and the lyrics feel raw and direct. Well, it's coming up 4 minutes to go until 5 o'clock, so the new sport and weather will be coming up soon. And then I'm going to kick off part two with Quiet Riot. Well, here is Go West now to finish things off for part one on Gibson AFM 104.7 and Music Memories you are listening to with Reggie Spall, Hits and Forgotten Songs.

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1: Hello, I'm Shannon Kirkwood. Additional vaccines and an expanded workforce will be committed to the Northern Territory amid the nation's worst diphtheria outbreak since records began. Health Minister Mark Butler says he's finalising the package today, working with the Territory Government and the Aboriginal controlled sector. He says the outbreak is overwhelmingly being experienced by Indigenous Australians.
2: This is not just very serious in terms of its numbers, but the vast majority of new cases we're seeing are respiratory diphtheria, which is far more serious in terms of its potential.
1: There is now one suspected death and more than 220 cases across multiple jurisdictions. A group of young startup founders have spoken out against tax changes in the budget. 40 business owners aged under 40 have published an open letter to the Prime Minister today, saying the decision to cut back the 50% discount on capital gains tax will impact every growing company in Australia. Assistant Treasurer Daniel Molino has defended the change in an interview with the ABC.
3: What they want is a conversation, and on a number of these issues that have been raised over the last week, we have agreed that we will consult.
1: Opposition leader Angus Taylor says introducing this change is just one of the broken promises by the Albanese government.
4: He misled people because 50 times before the last election, he promised that he wasn't going to push through these taxes. And he's pushing them through.
1: The leaders of Russia and China are meeting in Beijing just days after a visit by the US President Donald Trump. Russian President Vladimir Putin and Chinese President Xi Jinping are discussing trade, the US-Iran war, energy cooperation, and the Ukraine conflict. A warning, the following story contains the name of an Indigenous person who has died. The Prime Minister has told the family of Kumanjai little baby the nation stands with them. The body of the 5-year-old girl was found on the outskirts of Alice Springs last month. A 47-year-old man has been charged with murder. During the search for the girl, concerns were raised about the conditions of the town camp where she lived, as well as the lack of action over multiple child safety reports. Anthony Albanese says governments can do better.
5: Every child has the right to be safe and to enjoy a quality of life free from danger. And that is what we want to see right across the board.
1: A native bee expert says now is the time to make native bee-friendly choices. Honeymakers and pollinators worldwide are being recognised today as part of World Bee Day. President of the Australian Native Bee Association, Megan Halcroft, has told National Radio News a pesticide-free garden is crucial in attracting native bees.
6: If you've got flowering plants from late winter to all the way through to late autumn, then you're going to support the varying populations of different species that emerge at different times of the year.
1: 30-year-old NRL player Jai Arrow says he faces the fight of his life after being diagnosed with motor neurone disease. The forward has also announced his immediate retirement from rugby league. He played 178 games for the Broncos, Titans and South Sydney and 12 Origin games for the Maroons. South Sydney Chief Executive Blake Solly says the club will be supporting Arrow and his family.
7: Anyone who knows his character will know how brave he is and what a courageous character he is. And that passion and that character that have been the hallmark of his careers will no doubt be the hallmark of this fight he has on his hands.
1: The average survival time after MND diagnosis is 2.5 years. 5 to 10% of people survive more than 10 years. In other sporting news, the Queensland Reds have announced Wallaby Tate McDermott will return to the Super Rugby Pacific side for Saturday's clash against Moana Pacifica.
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11: And checking the weather for the rest of your Wednesday. It's going to be partly cloudy. Tomorrow's going to be minimum 6 with a maximum of 16 degrees cloudy and light winds. On Friday, it's going to be minimum 4 with a maximum of 16 degrees with a beautiful day of sunshine. That's coming up. On Saturday, it's going to be minimum 5 with a maximum of 17 degrees, partly cloudy. And on Sunday, it's going to be minimum 6 with a maximum of 17 degrees with a shower or two and partly cloudy. And sitting outside right now, it's 13 degrees. And a very good afternoon here on Gippsland FM 104.7, your community connection. It's just gone on 5:06, and the show you are listening to is Music Memories, Hits, and Forgotten Songs with your host, Reggie Spall, for the next hour until 6 o'clock. Well, we have part one of the show. Now it's on to part two now. And Joe Cocker, Wham, Kiss, and much more feature for the next hour until 6 o'clock. Well, Crowded House is coming up soon with a song from their 1996 farewell concert. That's up soon. But this is quite right now to start things off on Gippsland FM 104.7. And you are listening to Music Memories with Reggie Spall, Hits, and Forgotten Songs.

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You are listening to Hits and Forgotten Songs with your host, Reggie Spall. Daryl Hall and John Oates wrote the song during a difficult period in their career back then. By the late 70s, they had talent and respect in the music industry, but they still hadn't fully broken through as major pop stars. The song was written mainly by Daryl Hall and his longtime collaborator, Yana Allen. Daryl Hall later said the lyrics were misunderstood by people. It wasn't meant to be a straightforward romantic love song. Instead, it was about obsession and emotional dependence. The song reached number 13 here on the Aussie Singles Chart, number 1 on the US Billboard Hot 100, and number 33 on the UK Singles Chart. Well, Donna Lewis is coming up in the next few minutes, but this is Savage Garden now with I Knew I Loved You on Gippsland FM 104.7, and you are listening to Music Memories with Reggie.

0: 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Both teams on the back of a round six win. 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

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Written by Jeff Lynne, the song tells the story of a man whose world feels frozen when the person he loves is gone. The song reached number 17 here on the Aussie Singles Chart when it was released as a single in the late 70s, number 18 on the UK Singles Chart, and number 13 on the US Billboard Hot 100. Well, Olivia Newton-John is coming up soon. But on with Joe Cocker is up next now on what would have been his 82nd birthday today if he was still alive with us. But here is his song now with You Can Leave Your Hat On Gippsland FM 104.7, and you are listening to Music Memories, Hits and Forgotten Songs.

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According to George Michael, the song was written, the first verse and chorus, when George Michael was on a flight in America during one of the Wham tours. 6 months after the song was released, Wham broke up, sadly. Released on November 11th, 1985, the song reached number 3 here on the Aussie Singles Chart. Well, coming up now from Live Aid 1985 with two of Queen's great performances and two of great, this is Queen's great performance they did back in 1985. And one of their two great songs is coming up now with We Were Rocky and We Are the Champions on Gippsland FM 104.7. And you are listening to Music Memories with Reggie Spall, Hits and Forgotten Songs. And because I'm playing these two songs, because I'm feeling in a good mood right now.

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Hit Me With Your Best Shot by Pat Benatar became one of the defining rock anthems of the early 80s. Released on her 1980 album Crimes of Passion, it helped launch Pat Benatar into superstar status with its tough, confident attitude and huge sing-along chorus. The song reached number 33 here on the Aussie Singles Chart and number 9 on the US Billboard Hot 100. Well, the show, of course, can be found on Facebook and Instagram, so feel free to give it a like, give it a search, or just take a look. It's there too easy. Well, I've got 3 minutes to go until 6 o'clock because I have ran out of time for today, and I've got to get out of here and go home now because Gina will be up next with the Filipino program after 6 o'clock. Well, we're going to finish things off now with Kiss Crazy Crazy Nights here on Gippsland FM 104.7. And you have been listening to Music Memories, Hits and Forgotten Songs for the last 2 hours from 4 until 6 with your host, Reggie Spall. Thanks for listening for today, and I'll see you next week live in the studio from 4 until 6 next Wednesday. Good night, see you next time, and keep on smiling.

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1: Hello, I'm Shannon Kirkwood. The Central Australian Aboriginal Congress says free diphtheria vaccines will be available tomorrow amid Australia's worst diphtheria outbreak on record. Vaccines will be administered at the Charles Creek Community Centre. There is now one suspected diphtheria death and more than 220 cases across multiple jurisdictions. The majority of those are in the NT. Additional vaccines and an expanded workforce will be committed to the NT with a package to be finalised today. New South Wales Premier Chris Minns says he isn't aware of the return to Australia of more former ISIS-linked brides and their children. It's being reported the remaining group will arrive in Australia as early as next week.
2: If there is to be another cohort returning, the public can expect that New South Wales Police and our security agencies will do what they need to do to keep the public safe, but I'll leave it up to them to make those decisions.
1: It's not known if the women will face charges upon their arrival. The AFP has indicated this may be the case. Three out of four brides who returned earlier this month were charged with historic crimes against humanity-related offences. Residents across the Democratic Republic of Congo are calling for stronger protections against the latest Ebola outbreak. 26 more deaths were recorded yesterday, bringing the total number of fatalities to 131. There are hundreds of suspected cases and two confirmed cases in neighbouring Uganda. The strain has no approved vaccine. Rain is forecast on the nation's east and west coasts tomorrow, while it's set to be a sunny day elsewhere. The Bureau of Meteorology's Angus Hines has Thursday's forecast, including details on a low-pressure ridge which is building in the Tasman Sea.
3: That will, in the coming days, generate some really large waves, as well as some wind and showers across the eastern coastline. Away from the east coast, for the most part, it's a high-pressure scenario. So this is the centre of our high across Victoria, but its influence really extends across central Australia. Lots of fine weather through those regions. And to the southwest, a weak cool change will move through Perth on Thursday.
1: South Australian MP is again attempting to make changes to late-term pregnancy termination laws. MLC Sarah Gain says her amendment bill would place a restriction on terminations after 24 weeks and 6 days. Termination in emergencies to save a mother's life would still be permitted. To mark the introduction of the bill, a trilogy of paintings by local artist and pro-life advocate Elspeth McKellar is being displayed on the steps of SA Parliament this evening. It is the third attempt in the state parliament to introduce late-term abortion restrictions since 2024. To Sport Now, South Sydney coach Wayne Bennett says Jai Arrow can rely on the club to provide him with support. Arrow has announced he's been diagnosed with motor neurone disease, which has forced him to retire at the age of 30 from rugby league. He says it's been an incredibly difficult and uncertain period in his life. Bennett says he's a highly respected player.
4: What he does know, he knows he's got the support of everybody in the change room, and he knows he's got the support of everybody on the staff, and he knows everybody in part of South Sydney has their support. He'll need that, but we'll always be there for him in this club.
1: And the AFL has issued a warning to clubs today relating to a rise in umpire contact incidents. Five clubs are reportedly in danger of receiving fines, while Adelaide coach Matthew Nix says veteran Taylor Walker will return through the SANFL, confirming he won't face Hawthorn in Launceston tomorrow night.
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11: 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Anyway, welcome back sa atin sa mga kababubukas lang ng radyo. 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
1: 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So thank you very much, Attorney Kaufman, for caring about Tatay Digong and for doing your best to defend Tatay Digong. It was a very tough job, but you did it so well, and we will ever be grateful. Sinabi naman po ni Kaufman na ang namili na ng abogado ay si Ma'am Hanelet at saka si Kitty. I do know na ang napili nila is a very, very capable lawyer like Attorney Kaufman. Ang maganda dito sa napili, meron talaga siyang record of having won cases, no, in international tribunals, including a very celebrated case in the ICC, no. And we're hoping na dahil nga sa kanyang track record, makakatulong na mapauwi na si Tatay Digong at the soonest time possible. Anyway, the announcement will be made, I think, by the family kung sino ito. And I can only tell you, no, na very, very competent, very, very successful defense counsel in international tribunals ang papalit kay Tatay Digong. 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So anyway, maraming salamat po sa inyong patuloy na pagtangkilik. I can assure you po, no, na talagang we have all the reasons to be thankful to Attorney Kaufman. Attorney Kaufman, if you're watching, we've had our differences, but as a person who truly cares for Tatay Digong, I know you did your best and our deepest, deepest appreciation. I wish you the best in your future endeavors and thank you again from a very grateful person. I speak this time as a spokesperson of the supporters of Tatay Digong. Thank you for a very well done job. And welcome to the new lawyer. As I said, I have full trust and confidence that we have the best legal representation that there is right now. And we're hoping that you will bring home our Tatay Digong at the soonest time possible. Salamat po sa inyong patuloy na pagtangkilik. Ito po ang inyong spokesang bayan nagsasabi, I love you, Philippines. You're the only country that I have. You're the only country that I will love. God bless the Philippines.
0: Ayan nating napakinggan ng ating Attorney Harry Roque. 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
0: 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Community natin ito, community radio natin ito, community connection natin ito. 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At this year nga po ang conference natin ay manggagaling mula sa Brisbane. 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So, again, pwede nyo po kaming i-contactin sa office at gippslandfm.org.au or check our website on www.gippslandfm.org.au. 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We'll be honored to have you guys here in our program, in our station. Thank you so much. Sana po may makapakinig nito. Kung meron man po makarinig, pakipass it on po sa mga interesado mag-Filipino radio. Kahit na po kung anong language ninyong ginagamit sa inyong lugar, pwede po ninyong gamitin iyon. At syempre, music naman po eh, general naman yan, naintindihan ng lahat. Pero you know, kung you are talking Bisaya or you want to speak in Tagalog or you want, oh no naman English kasi ethnic presenters nga tayo eh. 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Most of our language kaya nga dapat mag Tagalog po tayo or ating native language, ganun po, okay? So sana nga po ay samahan po ninyo kami dito para magkasama-sama tayo para masaya po ang ating programa. Again, this is Gina Agustin, namamalikluhod po at nakikiusap po sa inyo, nakikisuyo. Please lang po, 513-484-444 ang numero natin dito. Please tawagan nyo lang po kami para po ma-set up natin ang inyong next session. Thank you guys. Maraming salamat po. Keep Gippsland FM. 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

0: during the time of the Duterte administration, we also had rice problems in 2018. But, you know, looking at what happened in 2018, we had the rice tarification law, rice prices went up, but then it went down right away. So, in other words, you know, rice was a problem, it caused inflation to go up, but then it was addressed right away. So, this time around, so like for us, we're saying, oh, we're excited because for example, there are so many things that the government is doing. For example, it reduced the tariffs on rice. Globally, El Nino's over, and then India said we're going to lift the ban on rice exports. So we're seeing global rice prices go down. But then you kind of wonder, how come rice prices aren't going down? So, you know, in that respect, I would say that, you know, if corruption was the answer to, you know, the reason why rice prices aren't going down, then in that respect, I could say Duterte did a better job. Duterte! Duterte!
1: Duterte! 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

0: Kaya narinig natin ang iSurge Music. 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
2: Ang coordination ko lang naman as far as yung kay Sergeant Gutesa, di ba, nung nagpunta dito. 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
2: 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So I talked to someone very close to him. 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
4: So the threat, diba, is the arrest, Senator?
2: Yes, I mean, that's from the start naman, diba? 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So I'm not judging what's right or wrong. I'm just giving you human nature, di ba? Human nature, kahit ang Secret Service, pag tingin nila may threat sa presidente, sa vice president, hindi nila papupuntahin doon, di ba? 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But that's not the totality of the work of the senator. The research, the consultation, going around the country, that's all part of the work. So katulad ngayon, di ba, break, di ba? But after this, tatakbo ko, group of businessmen naman, consultation naman about yung contingencies dito sa energy crisis. That's part of my work, di ba? So kung may hearing kanina, I could have attended that or this. Kung may hearing mamaya, I can attend my consultation or that, but that doesn't mean we're not working. Ganun din kay Senator Bato. 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Yes. 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
5: Sir, yung partial, other issue, yung partial committee report sa Senado, yung sa Blue Ribbon regarding the flood control, as of now, sen, wala pa po itong sapat na pirma, yung comment po.
2: Well, two things. One, I've been around government long enough to understand na systemic yung corruption. 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Ang unang naging problema is we didn't start with the truth. 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Sincere ang Pangulo na isolve to, sincere ang Kongreso, sincere si Senator Lacson, etc. But eto lang ang tanong ko eh, why so much fuss about the partial when we have the opportunity to have the whole and bigger picture. Even sa pilian ng witnesses, in my experience, alam niyo naman naging chairman din ako ng Blue Ribbon ng matagal, you just allow the witnesses. Then through cross-examination, through the questions, interpellations sa mga senador, makikita ko sinong sinungaling at hindi. 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So for the same witness, may grupong maniniwala, hindi. But that shouldn't stop the Senate from inviting witnesses. So, kasi kung sasabihin natin, ang i-invite lang natin na witness ay credible, then number one, you're already prejudging. So pag hindi pala na-invite yan, hindi credible. 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Oh, secondly, you're taking out the opportunity for the people to judge from themselves. Diba? 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Yung NBI o siya? Diba? That's the beauty of having 24 senators. We're not all members of the Blue Ribbon, but anyone can attend and anyone can ask. So ang tingin ko, we're making a mountain out of a molehill dun sa partial. So, ano, naapektuhan din kasi ng konting rivalry ni Senator Lacson at Senator Marcolete. But the reality is, diba, bakit tayong nakapokus sa partial? 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In fact, tingin, marami sa amin kasi binasa, we don't agree with the report. So, hindi sa ayaw namin pumirma. Di ba? We have a lot of disagreements there. But why are we not talking? Ako, personally. Eh, hindi pa tapos eh. Iniimbestiga mo, marami pang yugto ha. Maraming nabubuksan. So for example, if you invited Zaldi ko when he was still chairman ng appropriations, iba malamang sagot niya. 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So our effort should be get him there or get key witnesses like him to get him to the Senate and to the DOJ and to the Ombudsman. Until then, diba, it's he said, she said, and ang problema, he said this ng January. But siya din, he said this nung October. But siya din, he said this last year, ganito. So paiba-iba eh. So sa hearing mo lang matetest yung credibility. 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That's why you test them nga per statement. So I'm hoping we will finish the investigation. But if you ask me my opinion, ha, the whole truth will come out next administration pa. The same thing sa Duterte administration, whether you're pro or anti, kailan lumabas yung mas maraming katotohanan? During his administration or after? O, about Cory administration? Cory administration, whether mabango o hindi, kailan lumabas yung katotohanan? O nung panahon na ni FBR at saka ni ERAP, the reality is we're a very political society. And whoever tells the story gets to has the resources, the human resources, the financial resources, the storytelling techniques, di ba? So sometimes time will tell or the better timing will tell you the whole of the story, di ba? So katulad ngayon, lumalabas ngayon, di ba? Pinupintirya natin 2025 budget, na tama naman. Pero lumalabas maraming ghost na sa 24 at 23. 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Nang gusto, pero yun ang lumalabas. Well, all over the Philippines, we did our own investigation. Number one, walang ghost sa Taguig. Number two, it was all bid, etc. Ang initial information namin is marami iba yung sa bidding, pero hindi yun yung actual contractor. So gamit ng lisensya. So I leave it up to the DPWH for their own investigation. And then dito wala kaming sinasanto. Diba? But that's the problem pagka open bidding. Diba? Pag open bidding, anyone can win. But that's precisely why we invited you. We invited Sec Vince. Walang tinatago dito. And in fact, may mga iba, may kamalian sa paggawa. So how do we fix it?
3: So it's all about funds of DPWH, lang yung funds na sino mang congressman o senator.
2: Basta't alam kong nasa GAA siya. But yung actual details, hindi ko alam. Actually, una kong nakita yan sa internet din. 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Tapos we sent people here to look at everything. Yung natapos, etc. Then we interviewed yung gumagawa. Hindi sila empleyado nun.
4: Pero sir, kung anong company?
2: I don't have the details kasi I just did the preliminary. But both DPWH and the local government should have all the facts and everything.
5: Pero people are asking, why leave the investigation to the DPWH when in fact sila yung nagpabibig kasama yung...
2: It's everywhere. I mean, sa Pasig City, kay Vico, meron din. Kay Mayor Magalong, meron din. So when I say leave it to the investigation, DOJ, Ombudsman, DPWH, and we have a new DPWH. So the people they're investigating are new people, di ba? So it's self-serving for politicians to investigate themselves. But it's katangahan for me not to even ask questions. Diba? So we ask preliminary questions, satisfy ourselves. If we find something deep, then we will ask for whatever kind of investigation. That's why at the start of this, sinabi ko sa lahat, open books, transparent, tignan nyo lahat. And ang request ko lang, sabay-sabay gawin. Para nga, hindi yung may tinitignan, may tinititigan. Thank you, everyone.
1: Ayan, narinig po natin ang tinig po ng new Senate President Alan Peter Cayetano po. 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
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Thank you po sa pag-tune in ninyo sa www.gibsonfm.org.au at pag-click ng ating program guide. At ayan, napapakinggan ni po ninyo ang mga na-missed out ninyong programa natin dito sa Gibson FM every Monday and Wednesday. 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
2: Australia Post is warning Australians to stay vigilant after receiving more than 2,500 reports already this year of scammers targeting online marketplace users. Scammers are posting as genuine buyers and sending links or QR codes to sellers that lead to fake Australia Post Courier Service websites designed to steal personal and financial information. Australia Post Chief Information Officer Adam Cartwright explains.
3: Scammers are posing as interested buyers on Facebook Marketplace, and they're messaging sellers to express interest and negotiate a price. Then they provide a counterfeit link or QR code, falsely claiming that payment has been completed and that they've covered shipping costs via Australia Post. And we've had more than 2,500 Australians report they've been targeted by these scams this year. We'd encourage people to please continue to report these scams to us.
4: Napakahalaga ng mga guro sa ating lipunan. 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
1: Hi there, I'm Joel King-Main with your QNN update from Pink News. The US Federal Bureau of Prisons is facing growing criticism over new policies affecting transgender inmates. The agency has refused calls from Democratic lawmakers and advocacy groups to reverse restrictions introduced under a Trump administration executive order. The measures include requiring prison staff to use inmates' birth names and sex assigned at birth, while also limiting access to gender-affirming healthcare, including hormone treatment. Advocates warn that policies could place transgender prisoners at greater risk of mental health harm, violence, and discrimination inside federal prisons. Civil rights organizations say the changes reverse years of policy and recognize gender dysphoria as a medical condition requiring appropriate care. The Bureau of Prisons says the policies are designed to align with federal directives on what it calls biological reality, despite mounting legal and political opposition. Several legal challenges against the measures are continuing through the US court system. From Star Observer, Spain has officially been ranked the best country in Europe for LGBTQIA+ rights, overtaking Malta for the first time in more than a decade. The results come from the ILGA Europe's annual Rainbow Map, which measures laws and protections for LGBTQ+ people across 49 European countries. Spain rose to the top spot after introducing a series of reforms, including stronger anti-discrimination protections, equality action plans, and expanded rights for transgender people. Malta slipped to second place, while Iceland ranked third. At the bottom of the list were Russia, Azerbaijan, and Turkey. The United Kingdom also dropped in the rankings, with the ILGA Europe citing growing concerns over trans rights, healthcare access, and increasingly hostile public debate. Advocates say the report highlights both major progress in some countries and growing challenges for LGBTQ+ communities elsewhere across Europe. From QNews, hundreds of people have marched through Brisbane's CBD for this year's Ida Hobbit Day rally, standing against discrimination targeting LGBTQIA+ communities. The annual event marks the International Day Against Homophobia, Biphobia, Intersexism and Transphobia, commemorating the World Health Organization's decision to remove homosexuality from its list of mental illnesses in 1990. Community groups, activists and allies gathered at King George Square before marching through the city, calling for greater inclusion, safety and equality. Speakers at the rally highlighted growing concerns around anti-LGBTQIA+ rhetoric, particularly targeting transgender and gender-diverse people. Organisations say events like Ida Hobbit remain vital in challenging hate and reminding people that visibility and community support can make a real difference. Similar events have been held across Australia throughout the week to promote acceptance and celebrate diversity. Turning to QNN Sport now and from OutSports. New York football club The Cosmos has announced a landmark partnership with the iconic Stonewall Inn ahead of Pride Month celebrations in the United States. The collaboration will see the Cosmos become the official soccer club partner of the Stonewall Inn, the historic New York venue widely recognised as the birthplace of the modern LGBTQ+ rights movement. The partnership will include a special Pride Night match in June, with players set to wear limited edition rainbow-themed warm-up tops, celebrating LGBTQ+ inclusion in sport. Organisers say the initiative aims to promote visibility, equality and safer spaces for LGBTQ+ fans within football at a time when the sport continues working to address discrimination and homophobia. The announcement also comes as preparations continue for the 2026 FIFA World Cup across the North America and growing calls for stronger LGBTQ+ representation and inclusion around the tournament. That's what's making news in the LGBTQIA+ community this week. I'll be back next week with another QNN update. And don't forget you can download the podcast via your favourite podcast app. Just search QNN. I'm Joel King-Main.
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3: Australia Post is warning Australians to stay vigilant after receiving more than 2,500 reports already this year of scammers targeting online marketplace users. Scammers are posting as genuine buyers and sending links or QR codes to sellers that lead to fake Australia Post courier service websites designed to steal personal and financial information. Australia Post Chief Information Officer Adam Cartwright explains.
4: Well, scammers pose as interested buyers and they send the seller a link or a QR code through Facebook Messenger. And this leads to a fake Australia Post courier service website claiming it will help organise payment and collection for the item they're selling. The fraudulent sites are designed to capture and steal personal and financial information. 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And we will never send a link or a QR code asking you to enter card details to receive money. If a buyer sends you a link to collect payment, it's a scam.
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6: You can't close the gap if we're not funding solutions that address the root cause. So if we're not funding self-determined solutions on the ground, then nothing will change. The governments do not know what is best for us. Only our people know what is best for us.
7: We'll be working with government on delivering on those recommendations and outcomes for our people. And that's where we're at. The work now is to make sure that government are held accountable for the recommendations of that commission.
8: I don't think you get better by doing what you're comfortable with. You know, you get better by like pushing your boundaries. So I've always tried to like expand.
9: Hello everyone, I'm Harrison Peterson and this is Weekly News in Review, but first I want to acknowledge the traditional owners of the land, their elders past and present. The Albanese government's handed down its fifth federal budget this week, but it's largely ignored some key issues highlighted by Indigenous leaders. The budget's main focus is on cost of living relief, housing, healthcare and energy.
10: The core of this budget is an economic strategy with five main parts. Getting through the global oil shock and building resilience. Taking the pressure off people where we can. Making the economy more productive to lift living standards over time. Reforming the tax system for workers, businesses and future generations, including a new tax cut for every working Australian taxpayer. Yeah. And making the budget stronger, more sustainable and helping to take the pressure off inflation by saving more than we spend.
9: That's Jim Chalmers, the Federal Treasurer, announcing the Federal Budget in Parliament House. So what's in it for Aboriginal and Torres Strait Islanders? The federal government says it will spend over $1 billion over the next 5 years on programs and services that will help close the gap. I asked Malindiri McCarthy, the Federal Minister for Indigenous Australians, how the federal budget will help First Nations people.
11: Well, it's going to help all Australians, first off, Harrison, in terms of the tax cuts. So we're delivering a new $250 tax cut for every worker because we know that cost of living is our number one priority. So our combined tax cuts will put around $2,800 back into the pockets of all Australians on the average income. And we're looking at, you know, homes and building more homes and having the opportunity for people to buy their own homes. So that's around 75,000 more Australians. So I think overall, that's really been our focus, is to have a fair and responsible budget, especially given what's happening in the Middle East. We're so conscious of the shocks that are coming in terms of the global shocks around fuel and fuel reserves. So we've really made sure this budget covers that. In terms of First Nations people, in particular the programs that I have carriage of, I'm just very excited to see that we're continuing to support the Remote Jobs and Economic Development Program with 3,000 jobs to 6,000 jobs, and that we're expanding our low-cost essential subsidy scheme, and that's in 225 remote stores across Australia to bring prices down by 50%, and that's going to mean a lot to families. We've already got around 117 stores that are already doing that, so I can now take this number from 117 stores up to 225. So I'll certainly be pushing that out across the country in our remote regions. And of course, we want to look at our first standalone plan to end violence against First Nations women and children. Harrison, that's our ways, strong ways, our voices. So we're backing this commitment with an immediate investment of $218.3 million. So that's really critical. We're just very concerned in terms of what we see with our First Nations women and children in terms of safety. And so we wanted to make sure that that was there. And that included funding for 13 Yarn, where people can ring into 13 Yarn with any concerns or, you know, any issues that they wish to discuss. So we're expanding, you know, access to culturally safe healthcare.
9: Stolen Generations survivors got some relief. Their redress payment will no longer be included in residential aged care means testing. The chair of the Healing Foundation, Professor Stephen Larkin, has welcomed the change, but has told me survivors deserve to be treated with more dignity.
12: It was a welcome and overdue decision, we thought. So that decision was around exempting Stolen Generations redress payments from aged care means testing, which we believe removes quite a clear and discriminatory injustice that really never should have existed. So, you know, survivors have waited decades for these reparation payments, which were the purpose of which were to acknowledge profound harm that they'd experienced through the course of their lives. And so to count those payments as, then as assets to fund residential aged care directly contradicted that purpose and placed the survivors at, you know, quite a significant further disadvantage late in life.
9: And so what will this mean for survivors, you know, seeking care now?
12: Well, it means, it's not the full answer. Because national redress scheme payments were already exempt, Stolen Generation redress payments were not. So the unequal treatment had no moral or policy justification. So, you know, two groups received redress for severe historical harm. Only one group was protected from being financially penalised in old age. So that disparity, whichever way you look at it, is discrimination, plain and simple. So it meant that survivors were effectively being forced to use their compensation to pay for essential care. And some faced higher residential care costs purely because they'd received the redress. So many were anxious that the compensation that they'd waited a lifetime to receive would disappear just to cover basic care. So what this means now is that providing the exemption only for residential aged care, I might add, not in-home care at this stage, but at least it's one step forward. It does bring genuine relief and certainty, and survivors can age knowing that their redress won't be used against them when they need care the most. I guess this decision, it removes just, you know, one more burden from lives already shaped by trauma, disadvantage and systemic failure. And of course, as we know, that matters for, you know, people's dignity, trust and well-being, not just for money.
9: Yeah, you mentioned how this addresses one burden. So what other burdens are facing survivors at the moment?
12: Well, look, it was an important step, but there's still work to do. So redress payments are still going to be means tested for in-home aged care services. So survivors will continue to face co-payments for supports like cooking, cleaning and transport. Those barriers will remain. And the government also reversed charges for basic aged care, which was significant because that decision corrected a policy that should never have been introduced. And that was around charging for essential personal care like showering and continence care, which risks survivors forgoing care altogether. that would have meant, you know, that would have led to serious health and dignity consequences for survivors. So I think what we see is that while they won't pay for basic care anymore, our concern is that the survivors will still be asked to pay for other essential in-home support, and most of them simply can't afford to do that. And these are things like cooking, cleaning, laundry, and transport. You know, they're not optional extras. They actually underpin health, independence, and social connection. So, in effect, these co-payments widen the gap within the gap that survivors already experience.
9: And have you heard anything from the federal government regarding the in-home care support?
12: Not directly. We've only seen that in the budget. And, you know, we acknowledge that, you know, it's a step forward. We recognise that. It's a sign. It gives us some hope. It's a sign that the government is listening. And it shows that they're listening to survivor voices and responded to the concerns that have been tabled around fairness. So we're hoping it marks a willingness to keep working together to fix what's still not right.
9: Independent Senator Lydia Thorpe says there's been some glaring absences. Senator Thorpe's criticised the lack of money for Indigenous legal services. She says governments ignored the recommendations to end Indigenous deaths in custody, and there's been no mention of the Australian Human Rights Commission's anti-racism framework. She's told NIRS News the federal government can't close the gap unless it supports frontline services.
6: You can't close the gap if we're not funding solutions that address the root cause. So if we're not funding self-determined solutions on the ground, then nothing will change. The government do not know what is best for us. Only our people know what is best for us. So it is disappointing for our people. Yes, there's, you know, bits and pieces here and there, but, you know, it's $712 million, I think, for closing the gap in its entirety, and then $600 million for anti-Semitism Royal Commission. There's not much difference in that kind of funding, and we're meant to, well, the government are meant to close the gap. It's not our gap. It's the gap that the government have created and continue to create.
9: That was Senator Thorpe speaking to NIRS News about this week's federal budget. Traditional owners in Western Australia have been awarded $150 million in compensation after a mining company dug up hundreds of millions of tonnes of iron ore from their lands without their permission. It's the biggest native title payout in Australian history. Andrew Forrest's company, Fortescue, or FMG as it was known at the time, built its Solomon Harbour mines on Yinjinbandi land without an agreement with its traditional owners. The Yinjinbandi people sought $1.8 billion for the loss of the cultural connection to the land, the destruction of cultural sites, and economic loss.
13: We don't get this far and stop, right? So we'll review it. We'll fight it. We've been fighting all our lives, right? And I think the recognition needs to sort of stand firm that this is our country.
9: That's Yinjinbandi man Michael Woodley outside the federal court. During his ruling, Federal Justice Stephen Burley said the Yinjinbandi have a deep and visceral connection to their land. He found Fortescue was liable for both cultural loss valued at $150 million and $150,000 in economic loss. The Yinjinbandi are now considering appealing the decision, saying the payout was unsatisfactory and doesn't compensate them for the losses they've suffered. You're listening to the National Indigenous Radio Service's Weekly News in Review. I'm Harrison Peterson, coming to you from Mugajin, Brisbane, in Yuggera and Torrible Country. So to come up in this episode, Aboriginal hip-hop artist Miles Natu talks about his upcoming gig at Sydney's Vivid Festival. Victoria's peak Indigenous body, Galang Wal, wants its work to be transformational. It'll be working with Aboriginal and Torres Strait Islanders around the state to find out what they want. Gunai and Gunditjmara woman Mariki Onus and Jaja Rarung man Jaron Murray Jackson were elected as co-chairs of the First People's Assembly of Victoria last week. The Assembly is the decision-making arm of Galung Wol. Ms Onus spoke to NIRS News' Adam Evans this week.
7: We are still very much forming what the collective position is. We are forming our community answerability work, where we will work with Aboriginal and Torres Strait Islander peoples around Victoria to find out what their aspirations are. This is to ensure that our work remains transformational. That's something that we've heard, and I've certainly heard through my election, and I've heard from community a lot, is that the work that we do must be transformational. And in order to do that, we have to do the long-term planning on how we do that. But we're also really keen to stand up the functions of Galung Wol, like our accountability arm, Nyingma Nyanga Wada, and our truth-telling arm, Nyonya Yuruk Talkuna. And we've got a, you know, our members are really keen to just get work done on the confirmation of Aboriginality and really just start delivering for our communities, whether that be, you know, holding the government to account on inquiries and get some runs on the board for community around the Yuruk

0: working with government on delivering on those recommendations and outcomes for our people, and that's where we're at. The work now is to make sure that government are held accountable for the recommendations of that commission.
1: Speaking of government, there may come a time where they're not government anymore, and we've heard from the opposition that they don't, I guess, like the idea of your guys' existence, and they want to get rid of you. What are your thoughts on that, I guess?
0: Oh, look, we're quite disappointed in the opposition's plans for Aboriginal affairs. We haven't seen any detail. It sounds like they don't have a plan. So it's really hard to give comment on it. It seems to be shaky ground. Now that we're in the treaty era, treaty is about resetting relationships between First Peoples and government. And it's about sitting across the table from all governments and making decisions and making sure that our people's expertise are front and centre when it comes to Aboriginal programs and policies. So we're prepared to work with anyone. And that's, you know, so whoever's in government will work with them.
1: Now, you mentioned treaties just before. How has that been going? Because I understand that one or two groups have actually started the process.
0: The traditional owner groups have started the process for traditional owner treaties, and they are working with the treaty authority to get prepared and ready to negotiate with government on their own treaties. And so Galangwal will support that and do everything that we can to make sure that when traditional owners are sitting at the table with government in negotiations, that they are fully supported to negotiate what their aspirations are.
2: That was Mariki Onus, a co-chair of Victoria's peak Indigenous body, Galangwal, speaking to NIRS News' Adam Evans. Miles Nautu is a name you're going to be hearing more of. The Brisbane-born, now Melbourne-based Aboriginal hip-hop artist is making waves with his unique sound. Miles has been working on his music since his high school years, but it wasn't always on the cards till he'd pursued music. But how does he describe his brand of hip-hop? Well, NIRS News' Rihanna Patrick caught up with Miles ahead of his Vivid festival gig in Sydney next week to find out.
3: It's jazzy and it's hip-hop. It's a mix of, there's all the stuff I love growing up. So I grew up listening to a lot of Joey Badass or Kendrick Lamar or J. Cole, or even, older school stuff, Mos Def and Biggie and Andre 3000. And it's a mash of all that. And it's a mash of jazz, which is, a big part of that music, but also a big part of my life. I think both my parents loved jazz growing up. I'm named after Miles Davis, so I mean, you'd expect that I like jazz. My mum always said that I was listening to jazz tracks in the womb, or my dad playing bass. I guess the frequencies go through like that, but it's jazz and it's hip-hop, and it's introspective and conscious, I guess, which is pretty similar to their music.
4: Both your parents are music teachers, and I wondered about what your musical education was like growing up in a household like that. I mean, you just mentioned that you're named after Miles Davis, but what was the influence of your parents and the way that they, I guess, introduced you to various forms and genres of music?
3: Yeah, it was just around. They were playing music. They were music fans as much as they were music players, so it wasn't like anything was particularly forced. I didn't have to be a musician, but it was everywhere and it was all around. So I think naturally I had a better ear growing up, and that kind of made it so, I wanted to do music through school as well. I started playing instruments, just because dad was playing bass and guitar and piano when I was, picking it up alongside him. I wanted to do that and learn about it. And I didn't think I knew that music was what I wanted to do for a long time, but then when it happened, and I love music and it's pretty good.
4: I've noticed that you have used everything from sort of Japanese jazz to Italian instrumentals in the brand of hip-hop that you create, and that jazz-hop sort of neo-soul area of where your music sits at the moment. And I wonder, where those influences for you came from in wanting to create something that really does make you stand out from other Indigenous hip-hop artists on the scene at the moment.
3: Yeah, I guess that's just what I listened to growing up. Well, that's the artist that I love. I mean, sampling. I think

0: the first few years of making beats and making music before I was even releasing stuff, you know, you just spend hours and days going through samples and you listen to a lot of music that isn't hip hop, and like the ones that stuck with me is like old school soul songs, but then also the Italian composers have crazy samples. Japan always has crazy samples. Japanese jazz is just wild, I think always has been. And like I just listen to that. That's my hype music. I don't really chuck on trap. I do chuck on trap, but like I'll just chuck on like intense Japanese jazz music before the workout. That's what I love, and I think that's just the sickest kind of stuff.
1: What is it about those samples for you that really you're drawn to, that you think, oh, this would actually make, I think this would be great in a track. How can I work this in?
0: It's kind of it's you just feel it a little bit. Yeah, I don't know. I think it's something kind of ethereal and indescribable. It just feels good when you find a sample that is nice. You can already see it in the track, and like it kind of lends itself to it.
1: Miles, it feels like you're not scared to experiment.
0: I don't think you get better by doing what you're comfortable with. You know, you get better by like pushing your boundaries. So I've always tried to like expand what I make. Maybe not even as much as what I listen to, but you know, what I create and the people I create with. And also, I think naturally my genre is a bit nicher, so I meet less people doing my stuff than other genres. So I've kind of always had to be like, how can I do that or make that sound? If music isn't good, then you just keep doing it. I make a lot of music. I make way too much music. I've got, I think once a month I just delete everything I've made and then I try to like restart from fresh. I don't like having it sit around and fester. I think once I've listened to a song too long, it starts to sound bad to me. So I try to keep it rolling.
1: And is that what you find? Is that you're constantly just building, rebuilding, changing, scrapping, as you say, coming back to it and seeing where things, I guess, drop for you?
0: Yeah, I feel like I'm constantly remaking stuff. I don't know, making new music. I'm always making new music, and I think that's kind of my philosophy.
1: Miles, you've played Laneway Festival, you've performed at South by Southwest Sydney last year, and now you get to add Vivid to that list. How are you feeling ahead of that gig at the Opera House?
0: I feel really good. I'm super excited, and this is honestly one of the most exciting things I've ever done. But no, I'm not nervous. I'm not fearful of it. I think I know exactly what I want to do. This show is going to be sick, and I've got so many plans. And then after the show, I get to go watch more of my favorite artists in the span of a week than I've seen in the span of 5 years. So I think this is going to be sick and one of the best things ever.
1: And what can we expect, Miles, coming up this year from you?
0: I'm working on an EP. I took a year off to work with sick musicians last year, first time working with musos, and I started releasing all these tracks this year for the first time in a while. Each of the songs is a different concept. Each of the track is deeply introspective and means a lot to me. The next track, it's a track called Closer, about me getting close to my dreams, obviously, but kind of reckoning with the insecurity and jealousy and all that stuff and how I'm going to approach that and how I'm going to heal from that in the future. But that track is coming out on the day of the performance. So, you know, be there and I'll obviously play that live. It'll be sick.
2: That's jazz-infused hip-hop artist Miles Naughtie there. He'll be heading to the Sydney Opera House next Friday as part of the Vivid Festival, and you can grab tickets to head along at the Sydney Opera House's website. And that's weekly news and review. If there's something happening in your community that you want to let us know about, drop an email to news@nirs.org.au. That's news@nirs.org.au. I'm Harrison Peterson. Thanks for joining me.

There is always potential for change. Thoughts of change must happen before any change is to occur. What are the discussions that we listen to and participate in? Talking about change often requires looking at oneself, being honest. Acknowledge that which is positive, so that it may be used to inspire. Acknowledge that which is negative, so that it may be learned from. Let us use the time that we have together to help not just ourselves, but others as well. If we can change what we think about, we can change our actions and the stories we

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Welcome to the Black Arts for another Wednesday night here on Gippsland FM. And we open up the show with a band that only released two albums in their short time, but are still very highly regarded in the form of Lost Horizon from Sweden, who originally started under the name Highlander before changing their name and released two albums. Their first album, Awakening the World, which we just played a track from, came out in May 2001 on Music for Nations. And they followed that up a couple of years later with their second album, A Flame to the Ground Beneath, which was just as good. But shortly thereafter, they kind of disappeared, going on to other things, particularly vocalist Daniel Hyman, who is a fantastic singer. He's done some other things, but interestingly, they did go under different names. Cosmic Antagonist on bass, Preternatural Transmogrifier on drums, Transcendental Protagonist on guitars, and Purpospacious Protector on keyboards. So they use some really weird pseudonyms, but the music is just beautifully done. Just over-the-top power metal. I don't think I've heard a power metal band that does anything like what they did. So it's kind of a shame they stopped at two, but then it could be a blessing as well, because both of those albums are just amazing. And the track we played to open up tonight's show, that one went by the name of Sworn in the Metal Wind. Plenty to get through tonight, including new music from Anthrax, Dark Throne's new album Prehistoric Metal, Desiccation and Endseeker, among many other things, so make sure you stick with us. And as I say every Wednesday night about this time, play it as loudly as possible. We're going to jump into one of my favourite albums of last year from Norway's In the Woods, a band who have always been a very unique proposition, going right back to their first album, Heart of the Ages, which was released in 1995. But this song comes from last year's Otra, which they released on Prophecy Productions. Kind of proggy, gothic, black metal. They kind of incorporate a whole bunch of styles, and it's just a fantastic album. And the song that we're going to play from it now, this one goes by the name of, what one is it? Come Ye Sinners.

French black metalers Seth there, and a track from their latest album, their seventh, which came out in 2024 on Season of Mist, La France des Maudits, and don't quote my French pronunciation. Effectively, that translates to France of the Cursed or France of the Damned, whichever way you want to go with it. But really excellent stuff. They've become quite a good symphonic black metal band. Obviously, earlier in their releases, they had a bit more of an industrial kind of feel about it, their black metal, but now they've become a fully fledged symphonic band. I don't like that one as much as its predecessor, La Morsure, The Christ, which came out in 2021. That one, for me, was a stronger album. But they certainly do a good job on that one as well. And the track that we played then, and I'm not even going to try to pronounce the French pronunciation, the song we just played from it then went by the name of The Destruction of the Relics. Time to play another new release that I have finally managed to track down and get a copy of. So this actually came out back in March, but proved a little bit elusive. This is the third album from Triumpha, an excellent band from Greece who play a really compelling form of heavy power metal, featuring lyrics about antiquity, fantasy, Greek mythology. So their previous two albums, Storming the Walls, which they released in 2023, which I think was an independent release the band put out themselves, and then Spirit Invictus, their second album, is where I discovered them. That one came out in 2024, and now this one, as I said, came out in March, and it kind of carries on from the sound of the two previous albums. This is just great, epic power metal slash heavy metal with very anthemic songs, so I really was desperate to get a copy of this, and thankfully I did manage to do so. So this is well worth checking out if you do like that kind of stuff, and the track we're going to play from it now, this one goes by the name of The Flaming Sword.

The one and only Gravedigger there, and a track from their most recent album, Bone Collector, which they released on Rock of Angels Records last year. Probably the best album they've released in a little while. It's pretty solid. Of course, their musical style hasn't changed since they released their first album, Heavy Metal Breakdown, way back in 1984. But even after 40 years, they've still got something to offer, which is great to see. And that album, as I said, a bit better than the last couple. None of their albums are inherently terrible, but they do have bit peaks and troughs. A lot of their albums have some really strong tracks and then some not so much, but that album is a bit more consistent. So well worth checking out if you're inclined to do so. And the track that we played then from it, that one was the track Mirror of Hate. We're going to go from one long-running band to another in the sense of Anthrax, who have been touring and doing all kinds of things, but haven't released a new album since they released For All Kings on Nuclear Blast way back in 2016. Of course, that album was the return of Joey Belladonna, their vocalist Joey Belladonna, and it's 10 years later, it looks like they're finally breaking the drought. So their new album is going to be called Cursum Perficio, which in Latin translates roughly to I finished the journey or my journey is complete. Hopefully that doesn't indicate this is their final album, but it's due out on Nuclear Blast in September. So that still is a fair way away, but definitely it's looking like it's going to be a very interesting album. The cover artwork is quirky and a bit unusual. Not your typical metal album cover, and that's kind of a good thing. No logo, no title, just the artwork. And it's going to have 11 tracks and just under an hour of new music, so definitely looking forward to it. And the first track they've given us is this one we're about to play now, which is one of those short, stomping Anthrax tracks that very much sounds only like They Can, and bodes pretty well for the new album when it does make an appearance in a few months' time. So great to have them back. Definitely looking forward to hearing this album in its entirety, but I thought I'd have to play this week. So this is Anthrax from their upcoming album Cursum Perficio, due out in September, and the track we're going to play now goes by the name of It's For The Kids.

The band that just seemed to be getting bigger and bigger as they go along, that was Canadian band Unleash the Archers, who continue, as I said, to get a bit more advanced in their musical tastes and styles, but also their popularity continues to grow. They toured here not that long ago and put on a pretty impressive show. And that song comes from their most recent album, their sixth, Phantoma, which came out on Napalm Records back in 2024. Just a really strong effort from them. They probably had to come up with something pretty good to follow up the previous album, Abyss, and they certainly did that. And the track we played then was actually the final track from that album. That one went by the name of Blood Empress. We're going to get a bit dirtier now with our next new release, and we'll get into some death metal from German band Endseeker, who've been around since 2014, but recently announced that they're actually calling it a day after four albums to their name and a couple of shorter releases as well. They released their first album, Flesh Hammer Prophecy, in 2017 on FDA Records. And then they signed with Metal Blade from that point onwards, releasing The Harvest in 2019, Mount Carcass in 2021, and Global Worming, I should say, in 2023. So what they're doing before they call it a day is one last parting shot in the form of a five-track EP that goes by the name of Coffinborn, which is due to be released in June on the 19th, featuring four original tracks, plus a very interesting choice of cover version in the form of True Survivor by the one and only David Hasselhoff. This is just a really great short little release. The cover artwork is suitably deathly, and if they're going to go out, they're going to go out on a bit of a high. So this is an excellent EP, as I said, due to be released in June next year. I think Metal Blade are doing the vinyl, CD and digital formats, so well worth checking down because their death metal is pretty intense. They remind me a little bit of Fleshcrawl at times, for anyone who remembers that band, but the songs are short and punchy, and just some good old death metal that no bells or whistles, but really well executed. So I'm going to play the track they've given us, and it's a bit of an advance to the EP, which is coming soon. So this is Endseeker from their upcoming farewell EP, Coffinborn, and the track we're going to play now, this one goes by the name of Enemies of Peace.

A reliable source of death metal, if ever there was one, that's Blood Red Throne from Norway, who obviously debuted with their first album, Monument of Death, way back in 2001 on Hammerheart Records, and have been going reasonably consistently ever since, releasing albums pretty steadily. And that track comes from their most recent Stiltskin, which came out last year on Soul Cellar Records, pardon me. Just a really strong effort, just 9 tracks, very little fat about it, and really, really well produced and performed. So one of the better death metal albums of last year, I would say, and just great to see them going strong after so long. And the track that we played from it then, that one went by the name of Husk in the Grain. It's just about to go 10 o'clock here on the Black Arts on Gippsland FM. And it's time to delve back into the new album from the one and only Dark Throne. Of course, the new album is called Prehistoric Metal. And the first track, which we did play a little while ago before it was released, was the title track, which for me is interestingly one of the weaker songs on this album overall. So obviously the duo of Fenriz and Nocturna Culto have been just pretty much doing what they want over the pretty much since the band's inception, but particularly in more recent albums. Some things worked better than others. Like, I know a lot of people were disappointed with their previous album, It Beckons Us All, which came out a couple of years ago. And it's fair to say that this album does kind of redeem things somewhat. So, as the title would suggest, they're kind of looking back on classic metal sounds and incorporating it into the Dark Throne framework. There's a lot of 80s metal, Merciful Fate, a bit of Metallica thrown in here and there, doom metal, black metal. They kind of pull it all together in varying ways across each of the tracks. So there is one instrumental, So I Marched to the Sunken Empire, which you could probably take or leave on the album. It's not terrible, but doesn't really bring anything to the table. Encloser Eon 4, which is, as the name suggests, is a continuation of that series, is probably one of the more interesting tracks they've put on here, with a lot of experimentation. So, but it really, I guess the crux of the matter is, if you don't like the direction Dark Throne have taken, this might redeem it somewhat, but it's definitely not a massive departure from what they've done before. I think the songs are just better put together, and the riffing and ideas are far better as well. So they've really shown that they do have something fresh on to offer. So I would definitely say give this one at least one listen. But if I was going to recommend a track, it's the one we're going to play now. Although the opener, They Found One of My Graves, is very good as well. But when I've listened to it a couple of times, this song in particular stood out to me, so it was the obvious choice to play on tonight's show. So this is Dark Throne from their new album, Prehistoric Metal, out now on Peaceville Records. And the track we're going to play now, this one goes by the name of Siberian Thaw.

American Doomster, Stygian Crown there, and a track from their second album, Funeral for a King, which came out on Krusdell Sir Music back in 2024. Great stuff. Their debut, which was self-titled and released in 2020, was just as good as well. Just really solid doom metal, which is not surprising given one of the founding members of the band is Rhett Davis, who was in the legendary Morgian, who are well worth a visit. And the track that we play then from that album, that one went by the name of Bushido. One last new release to get through tonight, and this is an interesting band from the US by the name of Desiccation, who've been around since 2020 and released their first album independently, Cold Dead Earth, in 2022, which was subsequently picked up and released on a limited cassette version by Transylvanian Recordings. They've now signed to Carbonize Records for a release of their second album called Legatum Mortuorum, which is just out, I think, in the last few days it came out, featuring six tracks that are pretty imposing and bleak. So the band is comprised of a married couple in the form of James Bratt on guitars, vocals and keyboards, and his wife Solel Bratt on vocals, and they're joined by Patrick Hills on drums, bass, keyboards and cello. So it's a mixture of black metal and doom metal. It's quite dark and intense, but also very heavy as well, which is quite an interesting sound. It's not groundbreaking by any means, but they do what they do very, very well. And the production kind of helps things along, as it's quite an oppressive kind of production that gives it a lot of weight in the moments that it needs it. So I haven't heard their first album, but this one is quite good. Carbonized Records are a smaller label. They do have some interesting bands on their roster, and this is definitely another one. Probably hard to track down, I would say, but well worth investigating if you like that kind of black and doom sound. And these guys do it quite well indeed. So we're going to play a track from it now. I really like this song, so I thought I'd give this one a spin. This is Desiccation from their second album, Legatum Mortuorum. And the track we're going to play from it now goes by the name of Ashes Unto the Abyss.

Some Aussie metal there in the form of Idle Ruin from Brisbane, and a track from their debut album, The Fell Tyrant, which they released on Bitterloss Records back in 2023. They haven't really put out a lot now. They've been putting out, doing live shows, etc., and they did release a live album the same year, Live Ruin, which was a digital release. So hopefully they've got new music coming. But that track, as I said, came from their debut, The Fell Tyrant, and that one went by the name of Among the Peliga. That's it for us for another Wednesday night. Back next week with plenty more, including the new Dimmer Borgir album and also the new Godthrim album, which I am really looking forward to, among other things. So make sure you tune in next Wednesday at 9 o'clock. God, you think by now I'd know what time I started. To take us out, though, some more death metal in the form of American death metalers Broken Hope, who, of course, have been around for a very long time, forming way back in 1988. And this track comes from their most recent studio album, Mutilated and Assimilated, which came out on Century Media back in 2017. And the song we're going to play now from it, this one is a nice short, well, they only do short songs. This song, to finish up tonight's show, this one goes by the name of The Bunker. We'll see you next week.

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0: Australia Post is warning Australians to stay vigilant after receiving more than 2,500 reports already this year of scammers targeting online marketplace users. Scammers are posting as genuine buyers and sending links or QR codes to sellers that lead to fake Australia Post Courier Service websites designed to steal personal and financial information. 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

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Track there from Uncle from the science fiction album. Other tracks from Brand X, Paul Blay, Barney McCall, Vernon Reid, Jackie McLean, Ivan Neville. This is Billy Cobham now from Crosswinds album, and this is Heather.

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6: 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Last track was from Beans. Before that was Charlie Hunter and Bobby Provite with DJ Logic, Transit of Venus. Before that was Brand X, track called Virus, off Manifest Destiny. Barney McCall now from the album A Rural Bark, and this is Jedi.

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3: Yeah, on Gippsland FM, last track from Lee Morgan, Midtown Blues. Before that was Ivan Neville, Padlock, and now it's Vernon Reid, followed by a track by Jackie McLean. This track's called Saint Cobain.

Important safety instructions. When using Karma, basic safety precautions as below should always be followed to reduce the risk of fire, electric shock, or personal injury.

0: Banana una mana na jaraka. That land that I claim down here, the land right from my old father or grandfather. That land belongs to me, belongs to you. Before the horse and the cattle come over on that land. Why I'm sitting there, now I still got it on my mind. That's all the word I can tell you.
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2: Can I do another song here?

Are y'all doing all right today? I said, are you doing all right today? Well, do something for me. Clap your hands like this. Come on. This is what I want you to do for me. Is repeat after me.

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1: Good morning, I'm David Cameron. Australia, the Netherlands, Canada and the UK are demanding answers from Israel after its far-right security minister filmed himself taunting detained Gaza aid activists. 11 Australians are believed to be among them. The global Samud flotilla has repeatedly denied claims by the Israeli government that their mission aids Hamas. A video shows Itamar Ben-Gvir waving a large Israeli flag and shouting at dozens of bound activists in a detention centre.
2: They came with much pride as big heroes. Look, see how they look now. Look at how they look now. Not heroes and not anything. Terror supporters. I tell Prime Minister Netanyahu, give them to me for much more time. Give them to us for the terrorist prisons. This is how it should look.
1: Translation by the BBC. The nation's palliative care standards are being examined today. Peter Hislop has more.
3: Palliative care specialists will be among the attendees at today's webinar being run by Palliative Care Australia. It's looking into one of the national standards providing care. Nurse consultant Sarah Begley will be sharing reflections from her professional experience to support professionals in palliative care strengthen their approach to care planning. Palliative Care Australia says every day over 450 people die of a life-limiting illness. The national peak body says despite progress, too many individuals still miss out on adequate palliative care.
1: Parents and carers are being asked to rethink the school run. Tomorrow is the 27th National Walk Safely to School Day. The Pedestrian Council of Australia says with active travel to school halving since the 1970s, incorporating a walk to the school gates is more important now than it's ever been. The council's Harold Scrooby says he'd like parents and children to consider the health benefits.
4: Over 25% of school children today are overweight or obese. It's a terrible statistic, especially because it's increasing. And walking regularly and building walking into your daily routine can help address this epidemic.
1: Russia and China have failed to reach agreement on a multi-billion dollar gas pipeline during President Putin's visit to China. The Kremlin says Mr. Putin had achieved a basic understanding over the project in talks with Xi Jinping, including on how it would be built, but says there's no clear timeline. Despite that, the BBC's Steve Lai in Beijing says the two leaders signed a raft of other agreements.
5: Xi and Putin have held a signing ceremony as they look to further cement a relationship that has become something of a diplomatic lifeline for Moscow during its war with Ukraine. The first document signed was a joint statement on further strengthening comprehensive strategic coordination and deepening good neighbourly and friendly cooperation. That was followed by 20 other documents signed on trade, technology, food exports, scientific research, among others.
1: Sport and in the AFL, Fremantle coach Justin Longmuir says he's not focused on the Dockers' current winning streak. A win against St Kilda tomorrow would be a club record 10 in a row.
6: Got enough motivation, I don't need stuff like that. Yeah, it's not that those things don't matter in the long run, but it doesn't help you win games of footy, focusing on those things. I don't need motivation to do my work off the back of, you know, those sort of records. It's more like leaning in on the process, controlling what we can control, really. And that's sort of been where our focus has stood, and it's held us in good stead.
1: Hawthorn and Adelaide meet in Launceston tonight.
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10: And a very good morning from the studios of Gippsland FM on this cold, wet morning. Well, it's not wet, but it's not far away, I don't think. Anyway, it's going to be cloudy today with light winds, a maximum temperature of 16. Tomorrow, maximum of 16 and minimum of 4, so not very warm, but it's going to be sunny. The chance of morning fog, mostly sunny afternoon tomorrow. Light winds becoming easterly 15 to 20k in the middle of the day, and then becoming light in the early afternoon. Saturday, maximum 17, minimum 4, partly cloudy. The chance of morning fog with light winds. Sunday, a maximum 17, minimum of 6, cloudy, medium chance of showers, most likely in the afternoon and evening with light winds. And all those 4 days that I've just read out, the UV index will reach a low of 2, so it's not going to be very, you're not going to need that much sunscreen. Probably not recommended even. Let's have a look. Monday, a maximum 14, minimum 7, cloudy, high chance of showers with light winds. Tuesday, maximum 14, minimum 5, cloudy, medium chance of showers with light winds that will tend southeasterly during the day. Wednesday, maximum 16, minimum 6, cloudy, medium chance of showers with light winds. No weather warnings for Victoria, which is good. And Johnny Wash's rainfall figures, 4 overnight, 62.7 for the month, 271 mils for the year. Last year at the same time, 9.3 for May. Not much rain last May at this stage. The yearly figure was 169.5. It's 6.07. 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I've got new CD players here, all brand new. Let's see if they all work. That's a good start.

It's a good way to start off the morning, isn't it? ZZ Top. You can't say ZZ Top. ZZ Top with Tush. It's 6:09. You're on Gippsland FM. And it's, what time is it? Well, so I've just said it's 6:09. It's cold out there. It's temperature 11 degrees. It's mild, but I'm feeling cold, I'll tell you that much. I must be getting very old. The boys light up, though. That's good. Australian Crawl, 6:10. 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

the wonderful Peter Allen there with The More I See You. Indeed, what a great song. What a great Aussie song. And talking of great Aussie songs, I think I've got another one here for you. This is Moving Pictures. What About Me? What About Me? It's a sad song, this one. 6:18 on Gippsland FM 104.7. It's Thursday morning.

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1: 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And, well, we've got a good program. I hope you'll enjoy today. A bit of this and a bit of that. It's 6:22, and we're playing with new CD players this morning, so you'll have to be a little bit patient. This is quite an appropriate song for what's going on this morning. It's called House of Madness.

0: There you go. That was the Stranglers with Golden Brown. And before that, we had the Go-Go's, Our Lips Are Sealed. Thank you for your phone call, May. And that song I did promise, Madness, from with House of Fun, it will be coming after the 6:30 news. I think. I'm pretty sure I'll be able to work it out by then. Let's have a look. What's happening today? It's the 21st of May. The Sydney Writers Festival and live local stream is on at the Traralgon Library, 34 to 38 K Street, Traralgon. That's on from 12 p.m. today to 7 p.m. Wow, 7 hours it goes for. The Morwell Movie Club is on at the Morwell Library, 63 to 65 Elgin Street, Morwell. That goes from 2 to 4. Tomorrow, Friday, we've got the one-on-one tech help at the Murray Library in George Street, Murray. That's from 10 a.m. to 12 p.m. Bookings are essential for that. The Sydney Writers Festival, live and local live streams on again tomorrow at the Traralgon Library, 34 to 38 K Street, Traralgon, and that's from 12 to 7. And tomorrow afternoon, tea at the Murray Library, 129 George Street, from 2 p.m. to 3:30 p.m. And Ellie Poletti sings The A-List, Amy, Adele, Aretha and Alicia. That'll be good. At the Gippsland Performing Arts Centre in K Street, Traralgon. That's tomorrow night, Friday night, at 8 p.m. And we'll go on to the 23rd of May, the Traralgon Farmers Market, K Street Gardens, K Street, Traralgon. That's from Saturday to 8 a.m. to 1 p.m. And that's also including in the Volunteer Expo on in the same area, Gippsland Performing Arts Centre Forecourt, 32 K Street, Traralgon. I'll be talking more about that later on. That goes from 9 a.m. to 12 p.m. And Gippsland will, FM will be represented there, so that's good. Here's the news.
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2: Good morning, I'm David Cameron. Australia, the Netherlands, Canada and the UK are demanding answers from Israel after its far-right security minister filmed himself taunting detained Gaza aid activists. 11 Australians are believed to be among them. The Global Samud Flotilla has repeatedly denied claims by the Israeli government that their mission aids Hamas. A video shows Itamar Ben-Gvir waving a large Israeli flag and shouting at dozens of bound activists in a detention centre.
3: They came with much pride as big heroes. Look, see how they look now. Look, look at how they look now. Not heroes and not anything. Terror supporters. I tell Prime Minister Netanyahu, give them to me for much more time. Give them to us for the terrorist prisons. This is how it should look.
2: Translation by the BBC. The nation's palliative care standards are being examined today. Peter Hislop has more.
4: Palliative care specialists will be among the attendees at today's webinar being run by Palliative Care Australia. It's looking into one of the national standards providing care. Nurse consultant Sarah Begley will be sharing reflections from her professional experience to support professionals in palliative care strengthen their approach to care planning. Palliative Care Australia says every day over 450 people die of a life-limiting illness. The national peak body says despite progress, too many individuals still miss out on adequate palliative care.
2: Parents and carers are being asked to rethink the school run. Tomorrow is the 27th National Walk Safely to School Day. The Pedestrian Council of Australia says with active travel to school halving since the 1970s, incorporating a walk to the school gates is more important now than it's ever been. The council's Harold Scrooby says he'd like parents and children to consider the health benefits.
5: Over 25% of school children today are overweight or obese. That's a terrible statistic, especially because it's increasing. And walking regularly and building walking into your daily routine can help address this epidemic.
2: Russia and China have failed to reach agreement on a multi-billion dollar gas pipeline during President Putin's visit to China. The Kremlin says Mr. Putin had achieved a basic understanding over the project in talks with Xi Jinping, including on how it would be built, but says there's no clear timeline. Despite that, the BBC's Steve Lai in Beijing says the two leaders signed a raft of other agreements.
6: Xi and Putin have held a signing ceremony as they look to further cement a relationship that has become something of a diplomatic lifeline for Moscow during its war with Ukraine. The first document signed was a joint statement on further strengthening comprehensive strategic coordination and deepening good neighbourly and friendly cooperation. That was followed by 20 other documents signed on trade, technology, food exports, scientific research, among others.
2: Sport, and in the AFL, Fremantle coach Justin Longmuir says he's not focused on the Dockers' current winning streak. A win against St Kilda tomorrow would be a club record 10 in a row.
7: Got enough motivation, I don't need stuff like that. Yeah, it's not that those things don't matter in the long run, but it doesn't help you win games of footy focusing on those things. I don't need motivation to do my work off the back of, you know, those sort of records. It's more like leaning in on the process, controlling what we can control, really. And that's sort of been where our focus has stood, and it's held us in good stead.
2: Hawthorn and Adelaide meet in Launceston tonight.
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9: Mission Australia's annual youth survey is open now, and the national charity is urging Victorian young people aged 14 to 19 to share their views in the largest survey of its kind in the country. 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
0: And the time here is 6:35 on Gippsland FM. And a quick look at the weather. A maximum today of 16, cloudy with light winds. Friday, maximum 16, minimum 4. Chance of morning fog, mostly sunny afternoon. Saturday, maximum 17, minimum 4. Partly cloudy, chance of fog with light winds. And Sunday, maximum 17, minimum 6. Cloudy, medium chance of showers. Most likely in the afternoon and evening with light winds. I'm out of breath. I've just come racing back from the loo. Latrobe Valley, 16. Sale will be 16 today. Mount Baw 6. Druin, 15. Warrigal, 15. Murray, 16. Terralgan, 16. Leongatha, 16. Wilson's Prom, 16 degrees. It's 6:36, you're on Gippsland FM, and we've had a couple of false starts this morning. This one, I'm really hoping, will be the promised song, House of Fun by Madness. I've got everything crossed. Now, I've just got to press that button now. I think it's good. Yep, that's it.

It's 6:49 on Gippsland FM on this Thursday morning, and that was the House of Fun, finally, from Madness. I'm still finding my way around the new CD players. I think they'll be all right. There's a lot of button pressing to do to get them to work. But, you know, this is new technology. Let's see how we go with this one. This is Wet, Wet, Wet. 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

Wet, wet, wet with Sweet Surrender. It's 6:44. You always wonder how bands get their names. Wet, wet, wet. I don't know how that happened. There'd be a story to it somewhere. Anyway, that was their band name. Wet, wet, wet. I haven't heard from Joan this morning. I hope you're right, Joan. We heard yesterday that you'd been a little bit under the weather. I hope you're okay this morning. I haven't heard from you. This, if you are listening, this might cheer you up a bit. Here's Tony McKenna with Mother Was a Lady.

The late, great Tony McKenna with Mother Was a Lady. It's 6:49, you're on Gippsland FM, 104.7. This is another one of my favourite songs. I love the piano in this, and it's a great song from Warren Zevon. I'll let him do all the singing and tell him the story. Here we go. Why isn't it working? What's happening? Should be going. All right. It's not working. All right. I'll try another CD player for another song and see what's happening. Oh, I know why it's not working. Here we go. I'll try it again, folks. Yes. Let's have a look. Here's Warren Zevon. And that's better. That's what I did wrong.

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1: Good morning, I'm David Cameron. Australia, the Netherlands, Canada and the UK are demanding answers from Israel after its far-right security minister filmed himself taunting detained Gaza aid activists. 11 Australians are believed to be among them. Foreign Minister Penny Wong says it's shocking, unacceptable and degrading. A Sydney man will appear in court next week charged with stealing camera equipment belonging to one of the victims of the Bondi Beach terror attack. 61-year-old retired police officer and photographer Peter Maher was working at the Hanukkah event and among 15 people killed. Police allege a 35-year-old man stole his camera gear and later pawned it. He was arrested at a home in Sydney's northwest yesterday and has been bailed to appear in Blacktown local court on Monday. The US Justice Department has unveiled criminal charges against the former Cuban president Raúl Castro. The accusations against the 94-year-old stem from a 1996 incident in which Cuban Air Force jets shot down two planes flown by Miami-based Cuban exiles. Todd Blanch is the acting U.S. Attorney General.
2: Raúl Castro and five co-defendants participated in a conspiracy that ended with Cuban military aircraft firing missiles at those civilian planes and killing four Americans. Those are the allegations returned by a federal grand jury. My message today is clear. The United States and President Trump does not and will not forget its citizens.
1: Australia's Chief of Army says changes will be made to the length of Army recruit and officer training courses to ensure the service is better prepared. Lieutenant General Simon Stewart last night handed down the findings of a review into the Army, commissioned in 2024. He says time restrictions on training courses will be removed. The recruit course is currently 13 weeks long, but will continue to extend in length and depth. Following a trial, officer training at the Royal Military College Duntroon will extend by a third with the next intake. Supporters and employees will learn today the extent of job losses at the National Science Agency. Shannon Kirkwood has more.
3: The slated cuts are being described as short-sighted. The scale and nature of the cuts will be announced at a CSIRO staff meeting today. Farmers for Climate Action are one of the groups expressing concern. It wants assurances the cuts won't have an impact on Australia's ability to model climate impacts and submit projections for global reports. Independent Senator David Pocock says there has never been a more important time to invest in Australian climate science. The CSIRO Staff Association says despite $387.4 million in funding, it may not be enough to save one of the 250 research roles targeted for cuts.
1: Health benefits and road safety are the key messages ahead of a Walk to School national campaign. The Pedestrian Council of Australia's Harold Scrooby says families should build regular walking into children's daily routines.
4: We're saying, please don't drive all the way up to the school gate. Stop a good distance from school. Have a walk with your children. Teach them how to cross roads. You can't do that from the back of a car. You, your children will get plenty of exercise. It ticks every box.
1: And in men's tennis, Australia's Alex de Minaur has beaten Spain's Alejandro Davidovich Fokina in the round of 16 at the Hamburg Open.
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8: And good morning if you've joined us for the first time. It's 5 minutes after 7. And here is the weather. It's currently, the current temperature is 11.6, a maximum today of 16, cloudy with light winds. Tomorrow, maximum 16, minimum 4, the chance of morning fog, mostly sunny afternoon, light winds becoming easterly 15 to 20k in the middle of the day, then becoming light in the early afternoon. Saturday, maximum 17, minimum 4, partly cloudy, chance of morning fog with light winds. Sunday, maximum 17, minimum 6, cloudy, medium chance of showers, most likely in the afternoon and evening with light winds. Monday, maximum 14, minimum 7, cloudy, high chance of showers with light winds. Tuesday, maximum 14, minimum 5, cloudy, medium chance of showers, light winds that will tend southeasterly 15 to 20k during the day. And Wednesday, a maximum 16, minimum of 6, cloudy, medium chance of showers with light winds. Temperatures around Gippsland today, if you're heading up to Sale, it's going to be 16 up there as well as their top. Mount Baw, 6, so that's pretty cool. Druin, Warrigal both 15, Moe and Traralgon and Leongaffer and Wilson's Prom all 16 as well. Sweet 16 is the favoured number today for our top temperature. Overnight we had 4 mils of rain, our monthly total now sitting at 62.7, that's 271 for the year, last year at the same time. Our monthly figure was a paltry 9.3 mils, our yearly figure was sitting at 169.5. Those figures, courtesy of Johnny Wash's little rain measuring machine near his house somewhere. So thank you, Johnny, for those figures. It's 7:07 here on Gippsland FM. It's the breakfast show Thursday morning. It is the 21st of May today. Wow, the year is belting by. 141st day of the year, which means Wayne the Wanderer, he doesn't like me saying this, but I'm going to say it anyway, 224 days remaining and only 218 till Christmas Day. Yay! Events on this day in 1881. The American Red Cross is established by Clara Barton in New York. 1904, FIFA, which is the International Football Association, and they run the World Cups, of course. They were founded in 1904 in Paris. Of course, the World Cup is this year in North America, in Mexico, US and Canada. And the prices apparently are thousands of dollars just to watch one game. I don't know if they're going to get anybody there, but I reckon they will. People will find money somewhere to watch a game of World Cup soccer. 1927 on this day, Charles Lindbergh, the American pilot, touches down in Paris to become the first non-stop solo across the Atlantic. And he was in the Spirit of St. Louis. That was the name of the plane. Well, it was an old bomber of a thing. These they were game flying in those days. But that's less than 100 years ago, folks. That's just put a perspective on that. 1927, so that's 99 years ago. And now where are we flying? All over the place. And it's amazing. That's just 99 years, which in the fullness of time is a microscopic dot. Anyway, there you go. That's what's happened the last 99 years with regards to flight. 1904, Fats Waller was born. He died aged only 39 in 1943. In 1916, Harold Robbins, the famous author, wrote some saucy novels. He did. He died in 1997. 1917, a famous name from TV and films, Raymond Burr, who was born on this day, 1917. Raymond Burr on TV, known for Perry Mason, of course, and Chief Ironside in the wheelchair. Also had a couple of really good film roles. Usually always played a baddie until he got on TV. Excuse me, talking too much. He was a real baddie in Rear Window with James Stewart and Grace Kelly. Watch that movie if you haven't seen it. Rear Window. Oh, what a film. 1930, Malcolm Fraser. Life wasn't meant to be easy. That's what he told us. He was right. Born on this day, 1930. Died aged 85 in 2015. 1914, American actor Richard Hatch, who replaced Michael Douglas on the streets of San Francisco and was also in Battlestar Galactica, the TV series, Richard Hatch. 1948 saw the birth of Joe Camilleri. Jojo Zepp and the Falcons, the Black Sorrows, all sorts of bands he's in. I do apologise. I coughed again. 1948 saw the birth of Leo Sayer. Oh, he's got the high voice. We heard him yesterday on the Drongos, didn't we? 1952 saw the birth of Mr. T. Remember him? From the A-Team. And in 1955, Stan Lynch, who was in the band The Heartbreakers, which gives me an opportunity which I don't need too much pushing to play a Tom Petty and Heartbreakers song. People who passed away, I've got one here. 2000, Sir John Gielgud, born in 1904, though he dies age 96. Sir John Gielgud, famous for being a Shakespearean actor in lots of black and white English movies. But people will also remember him for being the butler in that great film with Dudley Moore, Arthur. I'm back, coughing away here. I don't know what's called that. I've got a tingle in my throat. Anyway, there's the Black Sorrows. It's Joe Camilleri's birthday today. So here are the Black Sorrows. Chain to the Wheel, great song. It's 7:12. If you're on Gippsland FM, give me a call. I'm getting lonely here. 5134 8444.

There you go. The Black Sorrows featuring Joe Camilleri. Happy birthday, Joe. He is, if my maths are correct, I've got to go see when he was born, what year he was born. If my maths are correct, he was born in 48. So that makes him, holy mackerel, 84 today. No, 74. Yeah, no, 78, Joe Camilleri. Now, and thank you, Jim, for your phone call and your bit of information, which I will not dispute. Jim told me that he asked Joe Camilleri how they came by the name of the Black Sorrows. Apparently, Joe was in Malta. I don't know if he was touring or just gone holiday. Because Camilleri's Maltese name, he might have gone back to see some family. And he saw a band there called the Black Sorrows and asked him if he could use that name in Australia because he really liked the name. And it is a good name. So, Jim, that's a good story. Thank you very much for telling us that. And I'm not going to dispute it. As I said, I don't know one way or t'other. Anyway, that was a great song. And we played it because Joe is having his 78th birthday today. It's 7:17. You're on Gippsland FM 104.7. And let's have a look what we got next here. I think if I play this one, we'll have something significant. Leo Sayer, it is. With a Buddy Holly song.

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7: 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Tom Petty's band included Stan Lynch, who was born on this day in 1955. Here's the late Tom Petty with I Won't Back Down. What a great song this is.

That was Bonnie Tyler, of course, with Lost in France. Here's Cold Joy. I think this will take us pretty close to the news. Thanks for your call, mate.

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1: Good morning, I'm David Cameron. Australia, the Netherlands, Canada and the UK are demanding answers from Israel after its far-right security minister filmed himself taunting detained Gaza aid activists. 11 Australians are believed to be among them. Foreign Minister Penny Wong says it's shocking, unacceptable and degrading. A Sydney man will appear in court next week charged with stealing camera equipment belonging to one of the victims of the Bondi Beach terror attack. 61-year-old retired police officer and photographer Peter Maher was working at the Hanukkah event and among 15 people killed. Police allege a 35-year-old man stole his camera gear and later pawned it. He was arrested at a home in Sydney's northwest yesterday and has been bailed to appear in Blacktown local court on Monday. The US Justice Department has unveiled criminal charges against the former Cuban president Raúl Castro. The accusations against the 94-year-old stem from a 1996 incident in which Cuban Air Force jets shot down two planes flown by Miami-based Cuban exiles. Todd Blanche is the acting U.S. Attorney General.
2: Raúl Castro and five co-defendants participated in a conspiracy that ended with Cuban military aircraft firing missiles at those civilian planes and killing four Americans. Those are the allegations returned by a federal grand jury. My message today is clear. The United States and President Trump does not and will not forget its citizens.
1: Australia's Chief of Army says changes will be made to the length of Army recruit and officer training courses to ensure the service is better prepared. Lieutenant General Simon Stewart last night handed down the findings of a review into the Army, commissioned in 2024. He says time restrictions on training courses will be removed. The recruit course is currently 13 weeks long, but will continue to extend in length and depth. Following a trial, officer training at the Royal Military College Duntroon will extend by a third with the next intake. Supporters and employees will learn today the extent of job losses at the National Science Agency. Shannon Kirkwood has more.
3: The slated cuts are being described as short-sighted. The scale and nature of the cuts will be announced at a CSIRO staff meeting today. Farmers for Climate Action are one of the groups expressing concern. It wants assurances the cuts won't have an impact on Australia's ability to model climate impacts and submit projections for global reports. Independent Senator David Pocock says there has never been a more important time to invest in Australian climate science. The CSIRO Staff Association says despite $387.4 million in funding, it may not be enough to save one of the 250 research roles targeted for cuts.
1: Health benefits and road safety are the key messages ahead of a Walk to School national campaign. The Pedestrian Council of Australia's Harold Scrooby says families should build regular walking into children's daily routines.
4: We're saying, please don't drive all the way up to the school gate. Stop a good distance from school. Have a walk with your children. Teach them how to cross roads. You can't do that from the back of a car. You, your children, will get plenty of exercise. It ticks every box.
1: And in men's tennis, Australia's Alex de Minaur has beaten Spain's Alejandro Davidovic Fokina in the round of 16 at the Hamburg Open.
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7: And a very good morning if you've just joined us, and thank you for your phone calls at May. Greg Hansford again, thank me. Thanks, Greg. Thanks for your call. Yes, these new CD players will take a bit of getting used to, mate. I can guarantee you of that. And they also, I forgot to tell you, they turn themselves off pretty quickly as well. So you've got to keep your eye on that as well. You've got to have eyes in the back of your head. Anyway, the weather. Well, it's going to be a maximum today of 16, cloudy with light winds. Tomorrow, maximum 16, minimum 4, chance of morning fog, mostly sunny afternoon. Light winds are becoming easterly 15 to 20k in the middle of the day and then becoming light in the early afternoon. Saturday, maximum 17, minimum 4, partly cloudy, chance of morning fog with light winds. Cloudy, medium chance of showers on Sunday with a maximum of 17, minimum 6. And those showers will come most likely in the afternoon and evening. There'll be light winds. Temperatures around Gippsland in Sale is going to be 16. Mount Baw 6. The reason I'm sort of turning away is because I've got to adjust some of the CDs. Just turn itself off again. Druin 15, Warrigal 15, Murray 16, Terrelgan 16, Leongatha 16, Wilson's Prom 16. And the current temperature has disappeared. Everything's just turned itself off. Is 11.6. Now, thank you, Jim, for your phone call. And Jim reminded me that earlier on... yesterday, I think it was yesterday or maybe even the day before in America, we lost a great singer in Dennis Lucario from Dr. Hook. What a great singer he was. And tomorrow I'll be playing

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0: bongos. Recently, however, a new species has been discovered in Morwell, the wandering drongo. It is extremely rare, and indeed, there are only three of them, and they're all males. 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
1: It's Chris Isaac this time. Wicked game.

0: The wonderful Chris Isaac there. Whoops, hang on. Wonderful Chris Isaac there with Wicked Games. It's so close to news, it doesn't matter. So I'll ring this, I'll read this out very quickly. The event that will bring 45 plus local organisations and community groups to connect with community members and show them how they can get involved, taking place during National Volunteer Week. The expo also celebrates those who gave their who give their time and efforts to help others in the community. This year's theme is Your Year to Volunteer, which honours the contributions of volunteers and invites people across Australia to make 2026 a year of meaningful involvement and to work with them. Performances by the Gippsland Children's Choir in Traralgon College, as well as other storeholder activities throughout the morning. You'll be astounded at how many varied groups / organisations are on display. Some organisations and community groups will be there on the day include Mountain Track Youth, Interchange Gippsland, Food Bank Victoria, the Lions Club, Country of Fire Authority, a Mo Historical Society, and Gippsland FM. For a full list of storeholders, visit www.latrobecity.com.au/event/volunteer expo. That's happening Saturday from 9 a.m. to 12 noon at the Traralgon Performing Arts Centre forecourt. Come and see some of the crew from Gippsland FM on Saturday. It's news time.
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2: Good morning, I'm David Cameron. A Sydney man has been charged with stealing camera equipment belonging to one of the victims of the Bondi Beach terror attack. The gear belonged to 61-year-old retired police officer and photographer Peter Maher, who was among 15 people killed when gunmen opened fire at the Hanukkah event. Police allege a 35-year-old photographer stole the camera gear and later pawned it. He was arrested at a home in Sydney's northwest yesterday and charged with multiple offences, including theft, drug supply and possessing a prohibited weapon. He's been bailed to appear in court at a later date. There's been international condemnation of Israel's far-right National Security Minister, Itamar Ben-Gvir, after he released a video in which he taunts detained activists from a Gaza aid flotilla. 11 Australians are among the group. Foreign Minister Penny Wong says the video is shocking and degrading. The BBC's Amir Nada is in Jerusalem.
3: Well, it's just a video of 38 seconds, but 38 quite shocking seconds. You see row upon row of activists who were seized from this flotilla, bound, zip-tied, in a prostrate position, their heads down so they can't see, a number of them with their T-shirts over their head. Through them, you see Minister Ben-Gvir walking through, beaming, taunting them, waving a flag. In one moment, he says, "Welcome to Israel. We are the masters here."
2: Israeli Prime Minister Benjamin Netanyahu has also issued rare criticism of the minister's conduct. The head of the World Health Organization says the risk of the current Ebola outbreak in the Democratic Republic of Congo is high at the regional level, but still of low concern globally. Tedros Adhanom Ghebreyesus says the outbreak is now believed to have killed 139 people with 600 suspected cases.
4: I determined that the situation was not a pandemic emergency. I immediately convened an emergency committee under the IHR, which met yesterday and agreed that the situation is a public health emergency of international concern, but is not a pandemic emergency.
2: Parents and carers are being asked to rethink the school run. Tomorrow is the 27th National Walk Safely to School Day. The Pedestrian Council of Australia says with active travel to school halving since the 1970s, incorporating a walk to the school gates is now more important than ever. The council's Harold Scrooby says he'd like parents and children to consider the health benefits.
5: Over 25% of school children today are overweight or obese. That's a terrible statistic, especially because it's increasing. And walking regularly and building walking into your daily routine can help address this epidemic.
2: Sport and NRL coach Wayne Bennett says the Rabbitohs will continue to support Jai Arrow. The club yesterday announced the veteran forward was stepping away from the sport after being diagnosed with motor neurone disease. Bennett says loyalty means something at Souths.
6: That's just the DNA of this club, and that's he'll need us, we'll need him. It's as simple as that. And so no one's walking away from anybody.
2: English soccer side Aston Villa are the Europa League champions, defeating German club Freiburg 3-0. It's Villa's first trophy since the League Cup in 1996 and first major European title since the European Cup in 1982.
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0: The time here is 6 minutes past eight, and the weather, well, we've got a pretty good day today, not bad, maximum 16, cloudy with light winds, the UV index will reach 2. Tomorrow, an even better day, the temperature is still 16, minimum of 4, but it's chance of morning fog tomorrow, so remember to turn your lights on tomorrow morning. Mostly sunny afternoon, light winds becoming easterly 15 to 20k in the middle of the day, and then becoming light in the early afternoon. The UV index tomorrow will reach 2. Saturday, maximum 17, minimum of 4, partly cloudy, chance of morning fog with light winds. The UV index is going to reach 2. Sunday, cloudy, medium chance of showers, most likely in the afternoon and evening with light winds. Maximum on Sunday, 17, minimum of 6. Monday, it's not so good. 14, the maximum, minimum 7, cloudy, high chance of showers with light winds. Tuesday, maximum 14, minimum 5, cloudy, medium chance of showers with light winds that will tend southeasterly 15 to 20k during the day. And then Wednesday, maximum 16, minimum 6, cloudy, medium chance of showers with light winds. Johnny Wash's rainfall figures overnight 4 mil, the month to date sitting at 62.7. The year to date sitting at 271. Last year at the same time, the month to date was 9.3, and the year to date last year was 169.5. No warnings for Victoria, which is darn good. And I've had some good phone calls this morning, and Joan rang, so it's nice to hear from Joan. She's doing well. That's good. And May, well, we've had 3 phone calls from May, but the month is named after you, May, so you're entitled. Johnny Washer, of course, rang before, and Jim has rang a couple of times as well with some very, very important information. And Greg Hansford, of course, rang. I didn't mean to put Greg off. I think he's going to. You need to be prepared, Greg, when you come in. These CD players are a bit different. Let's just say that. But you'll get used to them. I'm still battling, but you'll get used to them, I'm sure.

0: Now, that's Blister in the Sun, The Violent Femmes. That CD goes to its next track very, very quickly. Now, the Yolande Madrigal Singers and the Casey Choir proudly present Many Voices, One Song. I hope they got more than one song. 2 p.m. Sunday, the 31st of May, at the Darnham Memorial Hall, adjacent to the Princess Highway, Darnham. 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And that's all in caps, that is, DKFNP. 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A cuppa is available after the concert, so you can look up on their email sites, www.yolandemadrigals.net and www.caseychoir.com.au. That's happening Saturday week, the 30th. Oh, it's a Sunday. I beg your pardon. Sunday, the 31st of May. So Sunday week, Sunday, the 31st of May at 2 p.m. at the Darnham Memorial Hall. Time for this, and then we'll have some more music.
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1: The Models, what a great band. With Out of Mind, Out of Sight. And we've got to turn that off again. All right, the time is 8:22. Oh, I've got to get this in because I haven't had my fill of Creedence Clearwater Revival yet, and I've got to get it. I might go off my head. Sweet Hitchhiker, Creedence Clearwater Revival. It's 8:23 on Gippsland FM.

The great voice of John Fogerty, the great penmanship of John Fogerty, who wrote, well, pretty nearly all the Creedence Clearwater Revival songs. It's 8:25. The news is coming up next. Look, I think it's time you put your cup of tea down and you got up on the table or on the floor, wherever, and did a bit of dancing. This is another John Fogerty composition, which became a huge hit for a band called Status Quo. It's time for you to rock and or roll on the floor, whatever you want to do, on the table. Just put your brekkie down and get into this. It's 8:26.

0: We up there shaking your booty, hey? Good song, isn't it? It's a good song. It just, as I say, rocks along. Now, I'll just let you know what's going on the weekend again. On the 23rd, that's Saturday, we've got the Traralgon Farmers Market in K Street Gardens, K Street, and that's on from 8 a.m. to 1 p.m. The Volunteer Expo at the Gippsland Performing Arts Centre, Forecourt, 32 K Street, Traralgon. That's from 9 a.m. to 12 p.m. And guess what? Some representatives of Gippsland FM will be there. Sydney Writers Festival live and live local live stream at the Traralgon Library, K Street in Traralgon. That's on from Saturday 2 p.m. to 5 p.m. Conference of the Birds, the Art Walk, the Grand Ridge Rail Trail, Ballara, Saturday 23rd of May, 2:30 p.m. Songs of Fun, geez, that'll be good. That'd be good to do that. Mowen Racing Club, Waterloo Road, Mowi Racing Club, Saturday 23rd of May at 7 p.m. That'll be something to watch, I reckon. Songs of Farnham. There's something else to watch too. 23rd of May on Saturday night at 8 p.m. at the Gippsland Performing Arts Centre, 32 Street, Traralgon. The Choir Boys, Great Australian Rock and Roll Stories. Oh, that'd be good too. And on Sunday at the Mowi Racing Club, we've got the Mowi Psychic and Wellbeing Expo. 24th, we've got the Sydney Writers Festival live and local live stream again at the Traralgon Library. That's on Sunday, 11 till 5. And finally on Sunday, miniature train rides at Newman Park, Peterkin Street, Traralgon. That's on Sunday from 12 p.m. to 4 p.m. Here's the news.
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2: Good morning, I'm David Cameron. A Sydney man has been charged with stealing camera equipment belonging to one of the victims of the Bondi Beach terror attack. The gear belonged to 61-year-old retired police officer and photographer Peter Maher, who was among 15 people killed when gunmen opened fire at the Hanukkah event. Police allege a 35-year-old photographer stole the camera gear and later pawned it. He was arrested at a home in Sydney's northwest yesterday and charged with multiple offences, including theft, drug supply and possessing a prohibited weapon. He's been bailed to appear in court at a later date. There's been international condemnation of Israel's far-right National Security Minister, Itamar Ben-Gvir, after he released a video in which he taunts detained activists from a Gaza aid flotilla. 11 Australians are among the group. Foreign Minister Penny Wong says the video is shocking and degrading. The BBC's Amir Nada is in Jerusalem.
3: Well, it's just a video of 38 seconds, but 38 quite shocking seconds. You see row upon row of activists who were seized from this flotilla, bound, zip-tied, in a prostrate position, their heads down so they can't see, a number of them with their T-shirts over their head. Through them, you see Minister Ben-Gvir walking through, beaming, taunting them, waving a flag. In one moment, he says, "Welcome to Israel. We are the masters here."
2: Israeli Prime Minister Benjamin Netanyahu has also issued rare criticism of the minister's conduct. The head of the World Health Organization says the risk of the current Ebola outbreak in the Democratic Republic of Congo is high at the regional level, but still of low concern globally. Tedros Adhanom Ghebreyesus says the outbreak is now believed to have killed 139 people with 600 suspected cases.
4: I determined that the situation was not a pandemic emergency. I immediately convened an emergency committee under the IHR, which met yesterday and agreed that the situation is a public health emergency of international concern, but is not a pandemic emergency.
2: Parents and carers are being asked to rethink the school run. Tomorrow is the 27th National Walk Safely to School Day. The Pedestrian Council of Australia says with active travel to school halving since the 1970s, incorporating a walk to the school gates is now more important than ever. The council's Harold Scrooby says he'd like parents and children to consider the health benefits.
5: Over 25% of school children today are overweight or obese. That's a terrible statistic, especially because it's increasing. And walking regularly and building walking into your daily routine can help address this epidemic.
2: Sport and NRL coach Wayne Bennett says the Rabbitohs will continue to support Jai Arrow. The club yesterday announced the veteran forward was stepping away from the sport after being diagnosed with motor neurone disease. Bennett says loyalty means something at Souths.
6: That's just the DNA of this club, and that's he'll need us, we'll need him. It's as simple as that. And so no one's walking away from anybody.
2: English soccer side Aston Villa are the Europa League champions, defeating German club Freiburg 3-0. It's Villa's first trophy since the League Cup in 1996 and first major European title since the European Cup in 1982.
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0: And here is the weather. Current temperature is gone. Current temperature is 12 degrees. It's rocketed up by half a 0.5 a degree. Half a degree it's gone up. Maximum today is 16, cloudy with light winds. Tomorrow, maximum 16, minimum 4, chance of morning fog. Put your lights on, people. Mostly sunny afternoon, light winds becoming easterly 15 to 20k in the middle of the day, then becoming light in the early afternoon. Tomorrow, Saturday, maximum 17, partly cloudy, the chance of morning fog, light winds, and Sunday, a cloudy, medium chance of showers most likely in the afternoon and evening with light winds. Temperatures around Gippsland, Sale will have a maximum of 16, Mount Baw 6, Druin 15, Warrigal 15, Moe 16, Terrelgan 16, Leongatha 16, Wilson's Promontory 16. Now please, it'll be a morning fog tomorrow, which will probably still be hanging around until after it gets light. And we can't see you if you haven't got lights on. Please, cars that are white and grey and black in particular, it's almost impossible. And there's lots of accidents about. Please don't become a statistic when it's so easily avoidable by putting your lights on. Basically, you may be able to see where you're going, but people can't see you coming. So they might pull out in front of you. And you'll be very annoyed when you smash into them, thinking it's their fault, but it's in fact probably your fault. All right, let's have some music. Here's Roy Orbison, the great Roy Orbison, in Dreams. It's 8:37. Every night,
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Some voice, isn't it? Roy Orbison with In Dreams. Here's the Rolling Stones, Harlem Shuffle. Take 40.

0: Oh, that's the Rolling Stones with the Harlem Shuffle. It's 8:43. 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
0: As I said, where the time is 8:43. Don't forget, after 9 o'clock, Wayne the Chief has come in with a different hat on today. He's the country crew champion. He's Wayne the Wanderer this morning from 9 till 11 with his great country crew music show. Will be fabulous. Sit down, relax, or even get up on that table and keep dancing. Why not? Why not indeed to listen to Wayne the Wanderer? Oh, this is a good dancing song. Woo-hoo, here we go. Warm up. Put your coffee down. You don't want to spill it all over yourself. 8:44.

Born to be Alive. Patrick Hernandez, just in case you didn't recognise who it was. Patrick Hernandez from the late 70s, I reckon. Yes, anyway, that's who it was. Let's see if I can get this one going for you, because this song is from the Beach Boys. It's called Do It Again, and that's what I'll be doing tomorrow, doing it all over again for breakfast tomorrow morning. So let's have the Beach Boys now with Do It Again.

0: Do it again, the Beach Boys, and I'll be doing it again tomorrow for breakfast, I hope, if I can get rid of this cough. And that was the Beach Boys, Do It Again. Don't forget Country Crew coming up with Wayne the Wanderer from 9 o'clock through to 11.
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0: Yes, indeed. And it's still 8:51 now, coming up towards the end of the program. Now, May has rang me three times today, which is very, very nice. I don't mind that at all. And May, you were talking about the Beatles, and you were talking about how you enjoyed some of their songs. And you did mention this one. I love it as well. So let's see if we can sit and listen to this together.

0: It's a very good song, isn't it? The Long and Winding Road from the Beatles, from one of their many, many number one hits. And that was for you. May, I hope you liked it. Thanks for your calls this morning. Thanks, everybody else, for their calls. Johnny Washer rang, of course, with the rainfall. Jim rang twice with some very interesting facts. Greg Hanford, always a good to hear from you. And really nice to hear from you, Jane. Well, you didn't ring at 6:05 or worried. Where were you? What's going on? Anyway, you rang up, so that's really cool. And we're going to say Uru in a few minutes. Thank you very much for joining me. Don't forget, we've got the country crew coming up at 11 o'clock. Sorry, 9 o'clock through to 11 o'clock. And then we've got Narrigal's Corner between 11 and 1. So a lot to fiddle your morning this morning. Sit back, put your coffee on, get your toast ready, and sit back and listen to the wonderful country music that Wayne the Wanderer is going to present this morning in the Country Crew Show. It's just about time for me to go. I'm hoping, I've got no idea whether this song goes long enough to get to the 9 o'clock news. It's gone off, the computer's gone. That's really good. These new ones go off when they feel like it, which makes it very hard to sort of look down and think, I'll press a button, it'll work. And lo and behold, it's not on anymore. Anyway, it's on now. So let's say sayonara with Mark Knopfler and Going Home, the theme from Local Hero.
1: Calling Elvis, is anybody home? Calling Elvis.
0: That's not it. Honestly, it's getting hard to make these work. It really is. No, that's not right. I'm pressing 3. Here we go. Finally, I'm going home. So is Mark Knopfler. Stand by for the Country Crew with Wayne the Wanderer. Uru.

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1: Good morning, I'm David Cameron. A Sydney man has been charged with stealing camera equipment belonging to one of the victims of the Bondi Beach terror attack. The gear belonged to 61-year-old retired police officer and photographer Peter Maher, who was among 15 people killed when gunmen opened fire at the Hanukkah event. Police allege a 35-year-old photographer stole the camera gear and later pawned it. He was arrested at a home in Sydney's northwest yesterday and charged with multiple offences, including theft, drug supply and possessing a prohibited weapon. He's been bailed to appear in court at a later date. The World Health Organization says it's exploring vaccine and treatment options to help contain the Ebola outbreak in the Democratic Republic of Congo. There's currently no approved vaccine for this variant. The WHO Emergency Committee says they're examining the use of a vaccine which targets a more common type of Ebola. Vassi Morvi from the WHO says another vaccine is also being considered.
2: That is a collaboration between Oxford and the Serum Institute of India. They are manufacturing that as we speak, but there is no animal data to support that. And so it is possible that doses of that could be available for clinical trial in 2 to 3 months, but there is a lot of uncertainty about that. And it will depend on the animal data as to whether that is considered a promising candidate.
1: The nation's palliative care standards are being examined today. Peter Hislop has more.
3: Palliative care specialists will be among the attendees at today's webinar being run by Palliative Care Australia. It's looking into one of the national standards providing care. Nurse consultant Sarah Begley will be sharing reflections from her professional experience to support professionals in palliative care strengthen their approach to care planning. Palliative Care Australia says every day over 450 people die of a life-limiting illness. The national peak body says despite progress, too many individuals still miss out on adequate palliative care.
1: The Pedestrian Council of Australia says rural and regional families can support children in getting active before school. Tomorrow is National Walk Safely to School Day, an opportunity for families to build regular walking into children's routines, not just on the day. The Pedestrian Council of Australia's Harold Scrooby says he recognises not all families think they can take part.
4: You may have to drive your children to school because it's a long distance. Think about leaving the car a good distance from the school and having a walk with your children. You teach them to cross roads. You teach them the benefits of walking. When you get to the school, you won't be causing a traffic jam. Your car won't be polluting around the school and you'll get exercise as well.
1: Sport and in the AFL, Fremantle coach Justin Longmuir says he's not focused on the Dockers' current winning streak. A win against St Kilda tomorrow would be a club record, 10 in a row.
5: Got enough motivation and I don't need stuff like that. Yeah, it's not that those things don't matter in the long run, but it doesn't help you win games. Footy, focusing on those things. I don't need motivation to do my work off the back of, you know, those sort of records. It's more like leaning in on the process, controlling what we can control, really. And that's sort of been where our focus has stood and it's held us in good stead.
1: Hawthorn and Adelaide meet in Launceston tonight. English soccer side Aston Villa are the Europa League champions, defeating German club Freiburg 3-0.
6: Aston Villa win the Europa League and they have won it in some style.
1: Audio courtesy of Stan.
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14: And good morning, and the weather. Well, for today, we're looking for a top of 16. At the moment, we're sitting on 11. Friday, 16. Then nice and sunny for Saturday, 17. And partly cloudy for Sunday, 17. Shower or two. Monday, 14 with a shower or two. So a couple of nice days and then a little bit of rain. Good morning, I'm Wayne the Wanderer. I'm part of Thursday's Country Crew, playing all this Aussie music right through till 11 o'clock. And as usual, we'll kick off with Slim Dusty and G'day, G'day, and G'day Blue. It's all about G'day.

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2: 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Coming up next on Gippsland FM is a little bit of Stephen Archini with Neon Moon, and then Steve Ford. This one is going to be a hard one. Metropolis, I've got it.

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0: And coming up next on Gippsland FM is Cowboy Rides Away, Bruce Lavender. And it's going out to Joan and then Get Lost, Andrew Swift. That's for me, of course.

Ghost Riders in the Sky, Don Costa. The time is 9:44. I'll take you through till 11 o'clock today. Coming up next, Wagga Wheel. 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